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Oh, yeah, yeah, yeah. Oh, yeah, yeah, yeah. 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

0: Wake up, Guyana. The living God is with you. This is Pastor Anthony here with you live in this program, Free Indeed, brought to you by the Universal Church of the Kingdom of God. Whatever the situation, whatever the problem that you are facing, there is a way out. There is a way out of your situation, the problems, whatever you're facing inside of your life. No matter the situation, big or small, the Lord is ready to change your situation. For this reason, prepare there your glass of water, your bottle of water. More later in this program, we will be engaged in our moment of prayer. A prayer of faith can be able to do great things inside of your life. Today, Thursday, all of our universal churches spread throughout Guyana is known as a day of family intercessions. We intercede and we pray on behalf of our family members. And without a strand of doubt, the Lord, He has the power to heal, to convert. He has the power to transform the life of anyone. Now is your time to take possession of the blessings inside of your family. We have services throughout the entire day, 7 o'clock in the morning, 8:30 in the morning, at 10 a.m. in the morning, 12 noon, midday, 3 p.m. and at 6 p.m. You are most invited to be a part of our special services. And without a strand of doubt, your family, along with yourself, will receive the help that is needed. 615-4511 is our WhatsApp number. Or you can call us directly, 225-1557-226-4934. Give us a call. We are waiting for your calls. And for sure, the power of God will come down inside of your life. Let's take the chance to listen to testimonies of those who are down, defeated, of those who are suffering with great problems, and today their lives are totally blessed. Let's listen now.
1: From the age of 6 years, I was abused. Then my sister passed away, who was very close to me, like a mother. She used to take care of me. And from there, after the abuse, I became very mature. I started to hide things from my parents, and I started to think differently. 12 years old, I was abused for the third time, and that broke me completely. And I never used to tell anybody anything. My family members, I never tell them nothing. I was always keeping things to myself, being insecure. I started to become rebellious of it. And at some point, I decided to tell my family, my brothers, them, and they blame me for it. At 12 years old, my father passed away as well. So from there on, it was like my life, everything was falling apart, and I was living with this guy. And then after we got married, and I was living with him for like 5 years, but it was like nothing compared to what I was feeling inside of me, because the relationship was going good like for like 2 years. And after, he started to become very abusive to me, and I decided to leave at some point. I leave the relationship. I said, I'll never date again. I'll never go back with nobody anymore. And I started to get sick from there. 8 years, I suffer a lot, like sickly, from 2021. I started to feel like, you know, very sick, and I started to notice, you know, my hair falling out. I wasn't eating, I couldn't sleep, and I decided that, you know, I have to go to see a doctor because it's not normal. And when I go, I had to do some tests, and I had to wait on the result after. When I go back, the doctor say I was diagnosed with cancer, 4th stage. And they cannot treat me because the cancer already spread in my whole body. They cannot treat me. So I started to seek help from the horrible people, and by using the horrible treatment, it starts shrinking down the cancer. And then the doctors decide to write up a paper for me to do a clean out. And my situation got worse after the surgery. More and more, I started to bleed. I didn't have blood in my body. my skin started to change from becoming poison, like blue. It was like my body was poisoning, and from that I started to seek help outside, like the witchcraft workers, and they did a bot, and it worked for the forest. Things changed. About 2 months I was okay, but then afterwards I started, you know, like getting more like spiritual attack, and being with these people from that very bot, I wasn't the same person that I used to. I started to like go out, I would drink, started to smoke, started to pop pills, and a lot of things I used to do. But inside of me, I used to feel that, you know, that something is not right with inside of me. What I was doing, I didn't want to, but I couldn't control what I was doing. Being with these people, I started to train to become a witchcraft worker as well. They used to do a lot of sacrifices to the devil. Sometimes they would do blood work, graveyard work, whatever. Comes to witchcraft, they would do. And I was in the training of it. And it comes to a point when I started to see for myself that I'm not getting better, but my situation is getting worse, and they're using me. And when I try to step away from it, that is when my situation started to get worse, because I started to see shadows, I started to see demons. The devil himself would appear to me. At night, he would come and sleep with me. Demons would try to kill me. My situation with my family, everything was falling apart. I started to lose my family members, like 5 family members in 1 day. And in a month, like over 15 to 20, I would say, because I was getting the call and I was so confused that I started to lose hope. I didn't want to live anymore. I tried committing suicide. Like I tried more than one time to drink a lot of medication to die. I used to cut myself, and moreover, I tried to hang myself. But in the space of all that, I drank the medication, but nothing happened with me. I was from another religion background, so I was seeking help from the religion that I was in, and I didn't get help. So I didn't believe in any other religion as well. So when I got invited, I didn't take the invitation at the same time. But because after a while, the day after, I started to get more and more sick. And I decided to go, take the invitation and go. I went back to the person that invited me, and he told me I have to take a bottle of water to the church, and I'll speak to the pastor after the service. I went, and from that very moment that I stepped in there, I knew that this is the place to be, because I started to feel peace. I couldn't sleep for months, day and night. I never used to sleep. I was scared to close my eyes, because every time I closed my eyes, there were always a demon or a spirit always appear in front of me. So at that moment, I made a sincere prayer. I go to the altar, I made a sincere prayer with God, and I said, God, if you really exist, that show me that I will change my faith. I will serve you. And I started doing purposes by using the water. And I used to come on Tuesday as well for healing. And in almost 2 months, in 1 week, 3 days, I remember, I was completely healed. I went back to the doctors. They said that they do not find anything. I was healed completely. Today, I am free. I don't have that problem anymore. I sleep well. I'm healed completely, and I'm serving God.

this witchcraft home that I came from, where my mom, she used to read for people. Almost every Sunday, our home used to be full with people, where she used to do this witchcraft work for help. Helping, she said she helping others. If she make things like, she make things to bathe, to drink, to anoint them skin, to clean the house, I used to write it on a paper and wrap it. Wrap it. This is for this, this is for this, this is for this. Like I was kind of standing by her side, like if I am also a part of this witchcraft. But growing up, it was not nice. Because going to school, you hear people say, oh, she mother is a witchcraft woman. She mother doing obia. And hearing these things make me very sad. I used to have depression, sleepless night. I used to have suicidal thoughts, which is I never take it that serious. It was suicidal thoughts. When I grew up, when I was 8 months pregnant, my husband was telling me to get out from the house, putting me out, telling me to go back to my mother. That made me to drink. I end up drink one glass of kerosene oil because I was so depressed and I didn't know what else to do. I used to be crying day and night, and that led me to that. And my financial life was very down. Some days you wanted to know what you're going to eat, what you're going to cook. You need money to buy something and you don't have. How I get to know about the Universal Church? My mom is the one that invited me to the Universal Church. My mom was helping so much people, and she had a pain in her back that she could have not even helped herself. She could have not helped herself. Some one of the group members invited her, gave her an invitation, and she decided to come to the church. She do the chain of prayer every Friday. Should forget heal. And when she fight for her deliverance, she get delivered from that situation. And then is when she told me. Whilst being in the church, the campaign of faith came about. And I take full action. Because I won this peace. I was a total different person when I come down from that altar. I fast, I pray. I wake up 12 in the night, 3 in the morning, 12 in the day, 6 in the afternoon. I pray. Not long from then, on the August 27th, 2014, was a Wednesday afternoon when I received the Holy Spirit. After receiving the Holy Spirit, my life completely changed. I no longer suffer with depression, with sleepless night, sadness and tears. I no longer have bad dreams, and my life completely changed from within out. I received that peace, that love, that joy I receive. My life completely different. My family also see that the true and the living God is within me because they see my life is totally different. I no longer used to do the things that I used to do because I used to drink, I used to sport, party, do almost everything that the world out there do. Everything. But when I received the Holy Spirit, everything finish from my life. My life completely changed. I'm a different person. I no longer be the Samantha Prasad that I used to be. I received the peace of God and I am blessed. My entire family is blessed also.

covered one of our testimonies and our results of faith. The results of faith where those were broken, defeated, down, and today their lives are totally and completely transformed. 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Or you can send us a WhatsApp message. The number is 615-4511. 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Or you can send us a WhatsApp message. The number is 615-4511. In a few, we will be engaged in our moment of prayer. Prepare there your glass of water, your bottle of water, a point of contact of faith that when you drink, there must be healing and there must be the deliverance inside of your life.

0: In our busy lives, finding a moment for prayer can be challenging, but it's essential to nourish your soul. So prepare your glass of water and gather together with your family, because we will bless this water, and through faith, you will experience the power of God, blessing your life.
1: My Lord and my Father, in the name of the Lord Jesus Christ, all those who are connected right now to this program, and they're holding right now inside of their hands their glass of water, their bottle of water, consecrated there with your fire and with your power. That when this person drink of this water, whatever sickness, whatever disease, whatever complications, whatever bad feelings, whatever that is affecting this person, whatever that is affecting their life will be destroyed and be consumed by your holy fire and your holy power. My Lord and my Father, let there be your great works. Let there be the great manifestation of you. Let there be your deliverance. Let there be you working, my Lord, to do the impossible inside of their life. Because only you, my Father, have the power to raise up, have the power, my God, to transform the life of anyone. So, therefore, my Lord, take away the pains, take away the sicknesses, diseases, complications. Take away whatever that is affecting this person's life. When I drink of this water, my Lord, all the pains, all the bad feelings, all that is affecting the life of this person is destroyed. I pray for Guyana, all its citizens, and I pray, my Lord, that your protection be upon their lives, upon this blessed country, my Father. Rebuke and destroy every spirit of accidents, and let there be only the manifestation of your power, dear my Lord. When this person, my Father, drink of this water, there must be your healing and your power, dear, inside of their life. Drink right now of this water, believing in the power of the living God.

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1: 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In Kiti, Lot 12A, Public Road. In Border, Lot 79, Rob Street Border. Si habla español, tenemos nuestra iglesia española para ti. 93 Regent Street. 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
0: 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Or you can send us a WhatsApp message, 615-4511. There is a way out. For sure, without the strand of doubt, you will go forward. Without the strand of doubt, you will witness the power of God inside of your ways. Now is your time. I must say to you, this has come the end of our program, Free Indeed. You are free indeed. No matter the situation, big or small, there is a way out. Wake up, Guyana. The living God is with you and do have a good one.

Welcome to the morning show. It is a throwback Thursday, and we are here with you. And 23 degrees on the outside, mostly cloudy conditions. The sun is out about now. And we could get some rain this morning, but apart from that, it should be a good day in terms of sunshine. I hope you're having a wonderful morning wherever you are listening today on the Pulse of Guyana 89.1 FM. We hope your day is going to be great. We hope your day is going to be wonderful. And it is, of course, a wonderful time to be with you. 655 is where you write into us. 655-0326. You write into us and let us know that you are there and listening on the Pulse of Gaia. So, we'll take a quick break. And we're going to come back into some great throwback hits for you. All right? So don't go anywhere. The morning show continues. I'm Joshua Bisou, going to be keeping you company here today. Let's go into more entertainment just after the break. So stick with us right here. Pulse of Guyana 89.1.

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1: 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Well, it's time we unlock the throwback hits right here for you on this June 18, 2026 morning. And you can write into us, please do. 6550326. We'll take those messages in a short bit. Don't go anywhere. Morning show.

0: And in Berkeley, California last night, the granddaughter of William Randolph Hearst was abducted by two men and a girl in a bizarre kidnapping. Patricia Campbell Hearst, a 19-year-old student, was taken from her apartment, and her fiancé, Stephen Weed, was beaten and had to be hospitalized.
1: I'm with a combat unit that's armed with automatic weapons.
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0: That's Conway Twitty. Hello, darling. Hello to the fans of NTN Radio. 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Hurry in while stocks last. 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That's right. 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We've got the music for you, we've got the entertainment, but we've also got to pay some bills. So we'll be back here right on the other side of this break to take your messages. Don't go anywhere. The throwback hits continue.
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0: 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Good morning to you. Good morning to Navita Sudhayal and the Sudhayal family. Good morning to you folks. Good morning to Shawnee as well, who's written in to us and locked into the pulse of Guyana. I'm here listening, not going anywhere. Thank you, Shawnee. And Narini Gangadeen is with us. Good morning. Beautiful selections to start out nicely here today. Had enough of rain. Well, I tell you what, Narini, it might just be around the corner again, unfortunately. But the weather doesn't bother you because you have NTN Radio by your side. Good morning to Nafisa as well. Hope you have a wonderful day. Cheryl has come through as well. Good morning to you, Cheryl. Hope you have a beautiful Thursday morning with us. As we continue right here this morning, we've got more entertainment for you. Here comes Reba McEntire and Linda Davis. They're going to do one called Does He Love You?

It's 7:30. Write into us at 655-0326 on WhatsApp. We're going to continue with the throwback hits. Here comes Good As I Was to you, Laurie Morgan, and Tanya Tucker is next. Oh, What I Did to Me. The entertainment right here on the Pulse of Guyana. June 18, 2026. Happy birthday to you. Celebrating that birthday today.

A voice of Tanya Tucker. Oh, what it did to me. The morning show here for you. The Pulse of Guyana. Your throwback hits. It's 7 hours 37 here. We're going to say good morning to Beryl, who's enjoying the morning show. Thank you. You're doing a wonderful job. Blessings to you and everyone listening. Have a wonderful day. It's coming from Beryl. Good morning to you. Charmelee's with us. Good morning, Josh, and everyone listening. Locked into the program, enjoying the awesome music. Thank you so much. And this one says, good morning. Sending out good morning greetings to Zelina, Joan, Nigel, and Ron from Banks of the IH Accounts Department. Wishing them a wonderful day. Good morning to Takur. Hope you have a wonderful one, Takur. And a pleasant good morning. Wishing you and all the NTN family happy Throwback Thursday and a blessed remainder of the day. Pamela and Richard Henriques with us here this morning as well. News at 8 o'clock right here for you on the Pulse of Guyana. And we are going to let you know that you can give dad the gift of comfort this Father's Day. 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Here comes the voice of Ricky Van Shelton. Can't believe he walked away, quit country music in 2006. Well, quit, walked away from country music, walk away from performing in 2006. But a wonderful voice, Ricky Van Shelton, life turned her that way.

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2: They call it Throwback Thursday. We are here on the morning show, filling in, of course. Good morning to you wherever you are. This one says, wishing a beautiful morning to the voice that keeps us informed and entertained. Hope you and everyone listening have an amazing rest of the week. It's coming from Pretty. Good morning to you, Pretty. Good to hear from you. Hope you have a wonderful day. I know you're probably busy at Serendipity Gift Shop getting everything ready for Father's Day weekend. Good morning. You're working Monday to Friday. Good to hear you in the morning. Rudy, I'm just here for until the end of June. So we'll be here keeping your company. Romina, good morning to you as well. Hope you have a wonderful morning. And always a pleasure, of course. And take care and enjoy the rest of your day. So we are going to continue right here on the Pulse of Guyana, 89.1 FM, where you get to listen to some great throwback hits this morning. This is Thursday, right? So here comes the voice of George Strait. It's called I Met a Friend of Yours Today.

0: The Pulse of Guyana.
1: Yes, I know I'm late getting home tonight. Can supper wait?

and coming home, I thought I'd stop and have a round. And in this bar, I heard someone speak your name. And that's how

What's right? I met a friend of yours today, and we're going to say good morning to Lalita, who's with us. Good morning, and in a bus, bake for breakfast. Blessed Thursday to everyone. Thank you so much, Lalita. And Jenny is with us. It's actually Rhea. Good morning to you, Rhea. Wishing everyone listening a blessed and productive day. Thank you so much. Here comes Alan Jackson with Little Bitty. Of course, Alan Jackson is right now in performing across the country. Well, not across the U.S., rather. Performing his final tour, his Little Bitty tour. So here comes the voice of Alan Jackson one final time, live. You will get Alan Jackson, and here comes one of his all-time hits. It's called Little Bitty.

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1: It is 8 hours in Guyana with the news. I'm Joshua Bissoun. Thanks for joining us now for the details. Proceedings in the March 2020 elections fraud trial were abruptly adjourned on Wednesday after a heated courtroom clash between defense attorney Usi Anderson and prosecutor King's Counsel Thomas Astafan. The dispute erupted during the cross-examination of High Court Registrar Suanan Lovell after Anderson accused Astafan of interrupting him and making disrespectful remarks. Despite attempts by Acting Chief Magistrate Faith McGusty to restore order, tensions escalated, forcing the court to adjourn until Thursday. The trial involves 9 defendants accused of conspiring to alter the 2020 election results in favor of the APNU AFC coalition. Senior Finance Minister Dr. Ashni Singh has urged residents of Region 6 to embrace the government's digital transformation agenda, saying modernization extends beyond roads, bridges, and hospitals to include easier access to public services, speaking at the opening of the new Government Services Center in Port Morand. Singh said citizens can now access a growing range of services online, including passport applications, cash grants, birth and marriage certificates. He encouraged Guyanese to adopt digital tools and move away from long lines and lengthy waits, stressing that President Irfan Ali's vision is for citizens to access government services from the comfort of their homes. Travelers between Guyana and Canada will soon have more options, as Caribbean Airlines has announced the introduction of daily non-stop flights between Georgetown and Toronto starting July 1, 2026. The airline said the expanded service comes in response to growing travel demand between the two countries, driven by business, tourism, family visits, and education-related travel. The daily flights are expected to provide greater flexibility for passengers while strengthening economic and social ties between Guyana and Canada. The airline said the enhanced service will also support Guyana's continued economic growth and make it easier for members of the Guyanese diaspora living in Canada to travel home. Caribbean Airlines added that it remains focused on expanding reliable connections across the Caribbean, North America, and South America. In the region, Rex Uhrman, the New York architect who admitted to the Gilgo Beach serial killing, has been sentenced to multiple life terms in prison without the possibility of parole. The 62-year-old pleaded guilty in April to murdering 7 women and admitted to killing the 8th victim as part of a plea agreement. Among those killed was Trinidad-born Sandra Castilla, formerly Sandra Rajkumar of Sangre Gran, who was 28 years old when she was tortured and murdered in 1993. Investigators believe she was Uhrman's earliest known victim. The sentencing brings one of New York's most infamous cold cases to a close. And internationally, U.S. President Donald Trump and Iranian President Mossad Pezeshkian have signed an initial 14-point agreement aimed at ending the conflict between the two countries, with further negotiations set to continue over the next 60 days. The deal includes the reopening of the Strait of Hormuz and a proposed $300 billion U.S. dollar reconstruction plan for Iran. Following the announcement, global oil prices declined, with Brent crude falling about 2% to $75 per barrel. However, the key questions surrounding Iran's nuclear program remain unresolved and are expected to be addressed during the upcoming talks. And that's the news to the moment. You can get more details along with breaking news and sport at newsroom.gy. I'm Joshua Bissoun. Thank you for listening.
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2: A contemporary mystic an avant-garde metaphysicist and a benevolent philanthropist. Reverend Gurudev Anandamurti Gurma is a revolutionary spiritual leader based in Sonipat, India. Having awakened to the highest truth, the compassion Gurudev has been working incessantly for the past 35 years, guiding new age seekers on the path of self-realization. In tune with the ancient and authentic Vedic teachings proffered by the great saints and sages of India, Anandamurti Gurma has given an entire collection of simple yet powerful techniques for the New Age seekers to quieten the mind and satiate their spiritual quest.
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3: Hey, now it's H here this morning. You're listening to the Pulse of Guyana 89.1 FM. We've been throwing back some great hits, and I think we're going to continue along that very tone for just a little bit more. Just feel like it's just right at the moment. So we're going to continue along that lines, along those lines rather. You know, it's Thursday. The week is coming to an end. You're looking forward to a long weekend, Father's Day weekend. Of course, tomorrow we'll bring you some great Father's Day songs. Probably in the first hour, bring the vibe up in the second hour tomorrow morning. So that's something to look forward to as well as you listen to us here on NTN Radio. Really, really appreciate your company as always, because it's been an absolute pleasure to continue to have you on board with us day in, day out. You know, there are consistent fans with us, and we appreciate that. And I know there are also some fans who are silently listening to us and enjoying the entertainment. We recognize you as well, and we know that you're there, and we appreciate that as well, all right? This one says, a blessed good morning, and everyone listening, have a blessed day. It's coming from Mina in Bushlot. Good morning to you, Mina. Thank you for writing in and letting us know you're there. I hope you have a wonderful day as well. 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The time has moved on now to about 8:11, but we're going to let you know that, hey, there's still time. 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

Don't miss out. Promotion ends June 21. All right, here we go. Here comes Alabama. Love in the First Degree. 655-0326. Let us know you're there.

That's Elton John for you this morning on your Thursday. It is 8 hours 22 here. It's the morning. It's the sunshine. Sunshine is out. That's what we want. That's what we hope for. Good morning, Josh. Didn't expect to hear you this morning. Anyways, enjoying the nice music you're playing. Always nice sunshine here this morning. Sorry. Anyways, nice sunshine here this morning. Now having breakfast, tuna and bread, bake yesterday. Okay, with coffee. I hope to get some work done, nice and light, no time to waste. Yeah, hopefully it doesn't rain. There is some forecasted rain about 10, 11 this morning, but hopefully it doesn't come through. It's just a forecast, right? Beautiful song, love it, making my day. Wow, thank you. Yeah, the Thursday hits, the throwback hits, all happening right here this morning. We'll go with 3T, it's called Anything, and we'll take a break after that. We'll probably change up the vibe heading into that final segment of the show this morning. It is June 18, 2026. I can't believe, school's going to be closed in a couple of weeks. Heading into that as well. So school's going to be closed for students after another year, school year, and then they're going to be looking forward for that 2 months vacation, whether that's vacationing here, enjoying summer programs, as I said, for CSEC Cape yesterday, ensuring that you enrolling in those gold programs, maybe getting yourself a certificate over the 2 months. Maybe that's possible, right? Getting yourself ready, getting your passport, which you can do now do online, or getting your ID TIN, those things, right? Very, very important. Maybe opening a bank account, things like that are very, very important to your everyday life. So ensure that you have those done. All right. Caribbean Airlines, of course, there are Canadians listening. Caribbean Airlines launching daily flights starting July 1. So they will be having daily flights from Toronto to Chattahoochee International Airport. So that's pretty good. I think it's leaving Chattahoochee in the morning at 9 or 8 in the morning, and then departure in Toronto about 4 o'clock in the afternoon. So daily flights connecting the two countries, that's pretty impressive. Like, you have daily flights from New York, so persons in Canada can now have that luxury heading into Guyana as well. Good morning. Fathers, happy. We have any Father's Day from David from the West Side. Good morning, David. We'll see. We'll see what happens. Of course, tomorrow the show will be here as well. 8 hours 25, 3T, anything. Let's continue with the music. We'll take a break after this one and come back into some Bollywood hits on the other side.

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4: Eight hours 36 back with us here on the morning show, and we're going to continue with your Bollywood hits. Good morning to Nazima in Torton, Canada. Good morning to Lalita, who is now arrived at the market. Good morning to you, Lalita. Let's go into those Bollywood hits right now before we close out the show.

Well, we've got to get out of here. We're out of time for today, but we'll be back tomorrow to keep your company again. Auntie Ruby, happy Thursday to you as well. And Nalini Singh, all the very best. And enjoy the rest of your day. This is a blessed good morning to our very own broadcaster celebrity. Happy Father's Day in advance. Oh, well, thank you. But I don't know how you do it. You've done it flawlessly and with suave from day one. Simply the way you entertain us every single program. Just good, and I'm not talking about the music alone. I'm talking about your advice, the way you incorporate the Kraliz, oh wow, between your speech and of course your presence on air. Building a legacy. Oh wow. I don't know about that for us, but thank you. Have a great one. It is greatly appreciated. And guys, thank you so much for tuning in. Thank you so much for your messages today. I really appreciate it as well. I hope you guys have a wonderful rest of your Thursday. And whatever it is that you plan on doing for the rest of today, hopefully the weather cooperates. And though we said there are going to be some showers here and there, please. Be mindful, it's that season, right? Just be mindful of that. And remember that this weekend, you can check out Quartz. Actually, from today, they've got deals going on for Father's Day. 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Don't want that to happen. Have a great rest of your day, guys, and with the people you love. We'll be back tomorrow. Thank you guys so much. You celebrity since we friend. Hello, Nalini Singh. Miss Sita, thank you for your message. Thank you for, well, I'm not a dad, but thank you. I'll take it. Happy Father's Day to me. Thank you. We'll be here tomorrow to keep your company again tomorrow morning. So take care, guys. Be safe. And until then, we wish you the very best. And we will be back. 8 hours, sorry, rather 7 hours tomorrow morning. We'll be right here on air on your Friday entertainment. Take care. Bye for now.

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With me, Vindhya Prasad. I trust that we can have the best time today as I share with you great thoughts, things to motivate you, things to make you feel better about yourself, and of course, information, education, all the things Sanskar is known for, along with really, really wonderful music. We'll have a good time today. Once again, welcome to today's program of Sanskar.

let's have the sibling conversation today. Some people are fortunate to have siblings, others don't. Others develop people around them who they consider to be their siblings, brothers or sisters. So how do you deal with your siblings? Do you take a deep breath and ask God to help you with them? Do you block that person out, or do you get really angry from time to time? If you feel that way about your brother and sister, you're not alone. Some people have issues, and some people are very fortunate to have really wonderful siblings and have really good relationships with them. I count myself in that category. But sometimes siblings can be very, very difficult. And because we are expected to love each other, and especially our siblings, unconditionally, we need to improve our relationship with them. So I thought I'd give this topic a go this morning because, you know, I look around and I see people not having really good relationships with the members of their family. There's no closeness. There's very little love. And lots of times siblings end up in court and they fight over everything. And then a little argument can blow up into something that's humongous. And after a while, there's no going back, or there seems to be no way in which you can go back. And then, you know, people have big rifts in their families. So let's see if I can tap into this a little bit. And if you can gain anything from today's program, if you have issues with your siblings, as in your brothers and sisters. So here goes.

chances are you had good relationships with your siblings growing up. But what happened when you became an adult? If you are dissatisfied with the status quo of your adult sibling relationships, don't give up. There is hope. And I'd like to share some ideas on how you can improve your relationships. If you really desire a change in your relationship with your brother or sister, first you need to examine yourself. Where have you gone wrong? And this is a hard one for people because many people want to blame the other person or find all the faults in the other one and are very reluctant to look at themselves. Are you domineering? Are you critical? Are you condescending? Do you view your sibling as a pain? Until you confess your wrong attitude to yourself and to your sibling, you will feel shut out and resented, and maybe you will be too. So be willing to humble yourself, and that's a tough one for a lot of people. Acknowledge your own faults and accept your responsibility to change. So while you think about that and while you try to put that in your mind and, you know, shift your perspective a little, here's this one that I'm sure you will enjoy.

prepare yourself to be around your siblings. Decide what your response will be when you know you'll be around the sibling that seems to press your buttons. If you really want a right relationship with one sibling or more than one, remember to be quick to listen, slow to speak, and slow to become angry. Because if you get angry, that's not going to help anything. Take your sibling seriously. Sometimes you want to dismiss your sibling, you want to make fun of them, you want to make light of something they're telling you. And if you're an adult, you are an adult. So you can't treat them the way you did when you were children and you just dismiss that person as silly or irresponsible. I mean, chances are your sibling is married. Maybe he has a child or she has a child or children. They're doing well in their career. They're doing well in life. So treat them as an adult, as an accomplished adult. So give your sibling, the point that I'm coming to, respect. Give your sibling the same respect as you would give another adult out there if they were not that sibling. So acknowledge your sibling's adulthood. And here is the hard part. Even if they don't acknowledge yours, if you want to see change and you want to see better in the relationship, you have to start it, no matter how that person responds. And you keep at it all the time until you notice a change. It will not happen instantaneously because, remember, everyone has different personalities. And maybe the relationship was a bit fractured. Maybe the relationship was not what it was meant to be. But work on it, and I'm sure it'll get better.

people respond to you, the way you put out your energy or the way you respond to them. It's as simple as that, and it's no different in families where you have siblings. So express genuine interest in your brother or your sister's family, their whatever it is, their life, whatever they're sharing with you. Speak with them, even if they're difficult. Engage your nieces, your nephews about their lives. And I tell you, your encouragement can go miles toward opening the door to a sibling's heart. And it's not that you want to put this on or pretend. You have to be very, very genuine about this. It has to matter to you, really matter to you. And communication is something I've always emphasized in every program that I can think about for as long as I've been doing Sanskar. Communication within families, even more important. Many families are either bound by silence or energized by arguments. Neither qualifies as true communication. Take time to listen, and listen attentively. Listen with interest, and really listen and hear. And express your own view too, and express this in a very calm manner. Don't get too riled up or emotional. If you need to hammer out long-standing conflict, find the right time and place, and do it in private. Try not to engage in it in a very open situation around other family members where it can become very acrimonious. It is all about saying the right thing at the right time and in the right place.

I hope you're enjoying the day's program so far. It's always a pleasure to be here with you and to share in these moments and to be able to give some of the information, which I hope over time you will find useful. You can apply some of what I'm giving you to your own life, and I am optimistic that it will help. And I hope you're having a really good morning wherever you're listening to me from, whether you're listening to me from at home, you're listening to me in Guyana, you're listening to me beyond the borders of Guyana. I'm really, really, really appreciative that you chose to tune in and stay tuned to today's program of Sanskar. Everyone is responsible for themselves, and this is another point that I always like to emphasize. You're in control of you. That's the point. If needed, limit the time that you spend with people, including your siblings, especially if you know it's going to be a major flare-up. Don't forget to wish your sibling well. Pray for them too, if you pray, but always wish them well. And always be compassionate and kind. Exercise humility, gentleness, and patience with all of your siblings. Bear with each other. Sometimes we all get angry with each other, but forgive whatever grievances you may have against one another. And, you know, let life move on. Life is too short. I always like to tell you this. Life is too short to hold any grudge or grouse against your sibling. Changes in your sibling connections require changes in your own life. If you view the process as an adventure, you won't be defeated by setbacks and rejections. Once you have committed yourself to a plan for change, to respect your sibling, to love them, to appreciate them, and to commit to improving your relationship, you will discover new strength and deeper insights in your journey towards maturity and towards appreciating, really appreciating your family that you have in life.

there's no substitute for quality family time. When you spend time with your siblings, you spend time with your wider family, you're building up a bank of memories. When in your darkest times, you can look back at them. They may bring a smile to your face. They may make you feel better about yourself. And more importantly, you realize that you have a support network. Because I'll tell you, no matter whatever disagreement that you have, when push comes to shove, as we like to say in parlance, your siblings will reach out and support you. And don't be afraid to reach out to your siblings for support if you need it. And don't be afraid to go and support your siblings if they need it. It's a give and take relationship like any other relationship. And people say, well, you don't get to choose your siblings, you get to choose your friends. But maybe before you got here on earth, you were all chosen to be in the same family. So the bond is very special among siblings. And I really, really urge those of you who listen to this program regularly, who are listening today, to take that relationship seriously, to make that relationship something that is precious, that ought to be cherished, and ensure that you invest everything that you could into nurturing really, really wonderful relationships with your siblings. I hope that what I shared with you today would have impacted on you in some way. And if you have a really bad relationship with one or more than one of your siblings, you will start taking steps to repair it. You don't want something to happen to you or to that person and then you live with regrets. There's nothing in life than having regrets. So don't set yourself up to have regrets. Because main chances are, if you have siblings and they have their own families, you want your children to be close to their children. That's building the family, it's building the network. And you know, the less disputes that you can have and the less acrimony you can have in the family, think of if your family is close and strongly knitted together and really loving to each other, what you are putting out to the rest of the world, you know. So work on it, work hard on it. And again, I say, if you have any problems with your siblings, make 2020 the year, make this year the year where you resolve those issues.

finally, I say to you on today's program, be the light in your family. Be the one who is like the cement or the glue in your family, bringing your siblings together, bringing your family together. Be the one who is always mature enough. It doesn't matter where you fall in the family lineup. If you're the youngest or the oldest or the middle ones, it doesn't matter. Be the one who is able to urge everyone to put things aside and to live well together, because that skill is a very special skill. And if you can be the one who is always urging that and bringing people together, then consider yourself very blessed. So I hope, having shared some of these thoughts with you today, that I can take my leave from today's program shortly. But before I do that, I want to wish you a really fabulous day. And if you're celebrating something absolutely special, congratulations to you. I wish you success in your life. And I urge you to always be safe. Stay safe, everyone. Stay blessed, everyone. And take good care of yourselves today and always.

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Here's to hoping that everybody's having a wonderful day so far. 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They're conveniently located at 13 to 15 A Water and Hope Streets, Georgetown, Guyana. Matai's Supermarket is open on weekdays and on Saturdays from 8 a.m. to 7 p.m. and on Sundays from 8 a.m. to 3 p.m. On today's show, we will be discussing hypotension, also called low blood pressure. Low blood pressure occurs when blood pressure is much lower than normal. This means the heart and the brain and other parts of the body may not get enough blood to function properly. Normal blood pressure is mostly between 90 over 60 mmHg and 120 over 80 mmHg. So stay tuned in to learn more about hypotension or low blood pressure.

Thanks for staying with us here on NTN Radio. Now we'll discuss briefly some of the causes of low blood pressure. Blood pressure varies from one person to another. That is a notable bit. A drop as little as 20 mmHg can cause problems for some people. There are different types and causes of low blood pressure. Some of those causes include severe hypotension or shock, and it can be caused by sudden loss of blood or shock, severe infection, heart attack, or even severe allergic reactions or anaphylaxis. There's also orthostatic hypotension, which means that your blood pressure drops when you shift from laying down to standing up. This type of low blood pressure usually lasts only for a few seconds or minutes. If this type of low blood pressure occurs after eating, it is called postprandial orthostatic hypotension. I know it's a long word, but really it's just the one that occurs after you've eaten a lot. This type of blood pressure often affects older adults, those with high blood pressure, and people who suffer or live with Parkinson's disease. Neutrally mediated hypotension is another one, and this is abbreviated NMH. It most often affects young adults or younger adults and children. It can also occur when a person has been standing for a long time. Children usually outgrow this type of hypotension. Other causes of low blood pressure or hypotension include certain medicines and substances that can lower one's blood pressure. They include alcohol, anti-anxiety medicines, certain antidepressants, diuretics, heart medications, including those that are used to treat high blood pressure and coronary heart disease. There's also some medicines used for surgery, painkillers, and others that can cause low blood pressure would include nerve damage from diabetes and other disorders, changes in your heart rhythm or arrhythmias, and not drinking enough fluids or dehydration. And of course, there is the final contributing factor, which is heart failure.

If you are suffering from low blood pressure or hypotension, you might experience some of these symptoms: blurry vision, confusion, dizziness, fainting or syncope, lightheadedness, nausea or vomiting, excessive sleepiness or excessive weakness. Let's talk briefly about some of the treatment. Now, lower than normal blood pressure in a healthy person does not cause any symptoms often, and it does not need treatment. Otherwise, treatment will depend on the cause for your low blood pressure and your symptoms. When you have symptoms from low blood pressure, lie or sit down right away. Then raise your feet above your heart level. Severe hypotension caused by shock is a medical emergency. You may be given blood or other fluids through a needle or IV. Medicines to increase your blood pressure and improve your heart strength. Other medicines such as antibiotics, but all of this would depend on the cause for your low blood pressure. So it is important to speak with your medical provider or your physician. 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Do not stop taking any medication before speaking with your healthcare provider. Wearing compression stockings can help to keep your blood from collecting in the legs. This keeps, well, yes, it keeps more blood in the upper body. People with NMH should avoid triggers such as standing for long periods of time, like elongated periods of time standing up in line, especially on hot days. Other treatments will include drinking fluids and increasing salt in your diet. But of course, once again, please speak with your medical provider. 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And of course, in severe cases, medicines may be prescribed.

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1: My name is Teresa Winter. Before coming to the Universal Church, my life was in a mess. It was very, very disturbed in the past. I was diagnosed with heart cancer. I did heart surgery in the hospital and in a time of March month. And after doing the heart surgery, the doctor that did my heart surgery said it went well. Everything went well. As time passed, my sickness got worse. That the doctors did not know what was going on with my sickness. It just was being more and more on my health. I was in a bed waiting to get discharged, but did not get discharged. Why? Because my sickness got more and more worse. The things that came to my mind was, no, I cannot make it anymore. My husband was visiting me and encouraging me and say, yes, you could make it, you could make it. At time, and I said, no. I told my husband, don't come to visit me no more. I cannot make it. It's better I die. That was the thoughts came to me, to my mind when I was on the bed. As time passed, my husband was getting so frustrated with me being in the hospital, my children being home, and he went through depression that he started to drink. He didn't know what more to do. That time came when the doctors told my husband, my health is very complicated. It's very complicated. Only God could do what he have to do. We can't do anything anymore. During the time of my time in hospital, my husband used my business money or our business money to buy medications for me. The medications that was one of the most expensive is a bag of milk that worth $6,000. But I could not eat, I could not drink, nothing, not even water. The tube that used to go along with the milk, every time the milk finished is another sack. And that was the most expensive thing that I used to live on in the hospital. I would say approximately $1 million it's over 1 million just on medications, not talking about sight, what my husband used, just medication was over 1 million. So the doctors invited my husband to bring my children to see me for the last. My husband did. He bring my children. I did not know anything, but the children came to visit me. His sister invited him to the Universal Church, and he decided now to say yes, to go to the church, to listen to the pastor, seek for advice from the pastor. The pastor advised him to come to church, use his faith, receive the blessed water, use it with faith, and he did it. Received the oil. He did it as the pastor gave instructions. While I was on life support now, my husband bring the water. I was on dying bed. He said, "This water is from the Universal Church. You always wanted this blessed water. You always wanted this church." I feel happy. I feel that, yes, this is it. And I drank it. After getting discharged from the ICU to another room, I feel my life was regaining back. So after being discharged from the hospital, the day I got discharged, the doctors told me that I am a living miracle, because I was actually gone. They didn't know what more to do with me. I was gone. So after being discharged, I came home knowing that everything was done. My business run down, and my life, like, now saying that, oh, I have to start back. But I continue with the faith that I used to watch the television. I continue watching the television program of the Universal Church. And I used to use the blessed water with glass. As the pastor or the bishop is preaching, I use my glass of water. I prayed with it. And that's where I got more faith to know that God do exist. Well, today I can say my life is transformed. My family is transformed. I was baptized. I made my choice that, knowing that I want to be saved more and to save souls, I had to baptize today. My family, my husband, my children are all in the Universal Church. Today my life is changed. My financial is blessed, and I am healed. I feel I'm real blessed. Because why? Now I know that there is a living God that is working in my life. And as how he is working in my life and my family life, he could also work in yours also. It's just we have to have faith and come to the Universal Church. Try the Universal Church. Come, bring your family and see that God do exist.

0: Pleasant good day to you, Guyana. May the God of the Bible bless your life abundantly. Welcome to our program today. Let's talk and more. That's right, Guyana. Every praise is to our God. By the way, speaking about praises to our God, you are going to hear in a few testimonies of people who gave glory to God, who gave praise to God, because one day they were listening, like you are listening now, to a radio program, they listened to the TV program, but they took action based upon what they heard, and they saw the power of God working in their lives.
1: It's who I got.
0: 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The UCKG is live on air. And I want you to note the following. This problem, this depression, this sickness that you may be carrying in your body, in your life, from problem, from pain, from sorrows, it can become an opportunity for you to give praise to God.

0: 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The number is 225-8097 or 225-8098. I'm live here at NTN Radio. We are going to listen now to this wonderful testimony of Mr. Vishal, who overcame, better said, his problem became an opportunity for him to give praises to God. Let's listen to his story. We will be right back.
1: How was your life before, Mr. Vishal?
2: We had a broken family. Our dad used to abuse us. My mom leave the home, leave me and my two sisters. And at that time, we had nowhere to go. So our best choice was to go at the seawall and kill ourselves. Because we had no family. We had nothing. So after that, we end up and we find a place. We rent it. It was like, you will be sleeping and rain falling and water will be dripping on us. But we couldn't have done anything better. So a day, my mom was in town and a pastor invited her to come at the church. And she come at the church, she come home. She invited us as well to come at the church. We come, I saw the pastors, them speaking about tithes. And I wanted to try it. No one forced me. I wanted to try it. I wanted to be on the altar as I am today, giving my testimony about how God helped me and my family. I used the water. I learned about tithes, how powerful tithes is. Today, we have no suicidal thoughts. I have my own business.
1: Did you ever try to kill yourself or just...
2: Yeah, I tried to kill myself many times. I can remember a time we were coming to church. I was driving and I pulled the steering to the river, but my steering eventually pulled back. I always tried to kill myself while driving.
1: Because of the problems. You thought that by killing yourself, your life would change.
2: That will solve everything. I wouldn't have nothing to worry about.
1: But when you became a faithful to God, faithful tithe, put God first, that desire didn't come anymore.
2: No. I used to criticize tithes. I never believed in it. I used to criticize it. And 2019, I was in OER service. And I determined by my faith that a new start will begin for me. I determined my home, my business, 2019. And 2020, the ending of the year, we moved into our own house. I achieved another car, and I achieved my business. My family is blessed. We no longer try to kill ourselves. We most try to help others.
1: So, no pastor, no one forced you to become a tither.
2: No one forced me to become a tither. I forced myself. I used to be ashamed of the church. When the first started to come, my friends would say, the church have snake, the church this church stuff. I was like, okay, one day I will have you here with me. I see several of them right now with me here.
1: Because they saw blessings in your life. On those days, they knew you were going to the church, but they made that question, where is your God? No more suicide?
2: No more suicidal thoughts.
1: No more misery?
2: No more misery.
1: So God has blessed your business, you have a business?
2: Now I have a flourishing workshop. I have a wonderful business. I have a great income. My life is blessed. My family is blessed. And I have nothing to worry about.
1: You have money, you have house, you have bikes, you have cars. We understand. What about inside of you? There is peace, or you are that person that, why? Something's missing.
2: I am free of all suicidal thoughts. I am free of all misery. I'm happy. I'm a happy, happy soul. I just can't explain.
1: Your faith has blessed you.
0: Welcome back, Guyana. There you heard live from the mouth of Mr. Vishal how he overcame from a person who wanted to kill himself to a person today filled with peace, blessed family, blessed financial life. God made the way where they seemed to be no way. Now, point is, you are listening to me now from different locations of our beautiful nation. Question is, when will be yours? When will be the day that you'll be able to say, praise be to God, because I overcame this addiction, I overcame this frustration, I overcame this bad ways of life, I overcame the poverty, I overcame the shame, I overcame this sickness. Well, I have a good news for you. Help is at hand for you. The words of God says, call upon me in the days of trouble. Well, your opportunity is now. Our lines are open and we are going to show you a way out, just like Mr. Vishal saw the power of God in his life. Woo! 225-8097 or 225-8098.

0: I'm going to allow you now to listen to this promo that speaks about the great movement of faith that is taking place in every universal church across the nation this Friday with the Point of Light. Let's listen to it now. We will be right back with all of you in just a few.
1: Visit many places and environments, but there are certain places that go beyond physical spaces. Yes, far beyond. They are doors of entrance to evil. It is not difficult to find cases like this. It was enough for someone to set foot in a certain place for everything to start getting worse. Things that seem to have no reason, but are caused by negative forces hidden in specific points and transferred to reveal themselves in the destruction of the body, mind, and soul. So Satan went out from the presence of the Lord and struck Job with painful boils from the sole of his foot to the crown of his head. But if there are places where the feet touch and life opens to evil, there is also a point where the feet touch and the power of God brings liberation and protection. Friday of the Point of Light, where you will experience the light of God in your life that will destroy every dark force surrounding you. 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
2: Family problems and my health, I suffer from depression for 1 year.

I started to develop like a burning in the stomach and pain, and then I feel like something like just moving in the stomach. I went to the doctor, I explained, they give me medication, I drink it, but nothing didn't work. A couple months after, I went back because I was losing weight. I wasn't able to be eating. Anything I eat, it's just burning and paining. I cannot get to sleep. I end up and went to do some tests like diabetes, high cholesterol. But she told me to be away from fatty things. So I went and I did those tests and everything was normal. The sickness was getting into me like I was weak. I had no strength. And before I push myself to go to church, I stay home. This was the problem I had in my health. And now I started to get problem in my family with my daughter. I get to find out that she had a relationship with a bi. And we know the bi is who, so we didn't agree. My father and me, we didn't agree. And that led her to leave home. She was only 18, and it hurt me a lot to know that she was very young and going into this kind of a life that she's not prepared for. After she gone now, and I started to take her hand, I was crying, wasn't eating, and there it started to affect me. Now I started falling in depression, and there is the sickness. I forgot about the sickness. I was only onto her. So the sickness get more worse and worse on me because I could have started to eat anymore. It take down me now with the sickness. The sickness become more worse, more intense. I end up going to the doctor back then. I went there. I do a lot of tests. Everything was normal. There where I started to spend the money because I went to private hospital. I did all the tests. Everything was normal. I did an ultrasound. It shows nothing. And there was the lump moving inside of me, making a kind of noise wise moving. So, and everybody, like, you know, when they come to see me, I was losing these weights. They say, you know, you should go and do a cancer test. I said, no, I don't have that. I don't have that. I stay to myself. I am not having that. Although they're seeing like, you know, I'm losing weight. I cannot eat. The doctor, they put me on diets. They take me off on all like fish, like chicken, everything. They take me off. Everything that is fatty, they take me off. So I was just like using steamed vegetables and fruits. I went back the Friday. The Friday was I was ready to go into church. There is my head started swinging. I was like weak. I couldn't even like stand up properly. The 2 foot will pain. I will feel the burning in the stomach, the pain in the stomach, and my head will keep swinging. Then the pastor who was there first when I attended the church, he come back to the church and he did not see me couple well service. So he came to my home. So that Friday, something come to me and said, don't go. And I said, no, I am going. That Lord, if I have to fall in your house today, I am going. So I ready and I went early. When the service finished, he had me sit down. And he said, Miss Anita, you know that you don't have a physical sickness. You have a spiritual sickness. And I take the phone call, the doctor said, I postponed everything. I'm not coming. I already healed. I even told him, I don't know if you believe in the universal church, but I am a member there and I already healed. He messaged me and said, amen. And that was it. And from there now I started to see I have the strength. I feel a differentness. I could go every day to the church and I start to feel the lump inside of me just disappear. My health now it's normal. I could do my housework, I could eat what I could have eat. I have the strength in my body. And my family now, my daughter, we relationship is good. She's visiting me every weekend. She's at my home. She's pregnant. And she's there. The boy is there too. We have no arguments. We just forget about the past. Today, now, I am strong. I don't take any more stress. I have no depression. I am happy. Even my family, them, they say, oh, I see the changes in you now. When I talk to my mother, she said, I can see the difference in your voice, that you are strong. I said, yes, Jesus has made me strong again. I didn't put God first. And I just want to say that the one that we have to put first is God. I even told him in my prayer that, God,
you didn't let me down, I let you down. Because I didn't put him first in my problem. That is the thing that I didn't do. So I will advise, you know, that put him first, be in your chain of prayer, be faithful in your ties, because I am, and I could see his power manifesting inside of me.

Welcome back, Guyana. It's now 11 hours 58. We are going to be saying this special prayer on your behalf. I would like to encourage you now to come close to your radio set. If you're driving, listening on your journey, I would ask you to pull over for a few minutes, and we are going to make this special prayer on your behalf. Gather your family together, or take a minute of excuse, and let's pray together.

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So prepare your glass of water and gather together with your family, because we will bless this water, and through faith, you will experience the power of God, blessing your life.

my Lord and Father, I pray now together with each and every person that prays together with me, believing for a miracle in their lives. This person, my God, that have been struggling, just like the first testimony that we just heard of Mr. Vishal, they have been struggling. They're in need of your help, your touch, your power in their lives. I pray, my God, that you shine your light, that you show up with your power in the lives of these people and show to them, my God, the way forward. This person who finds no strength, they don't see a way out. Oh, my Lord, I pray that you, oh Father, show your power in their lives and bring about the total and complete change. This I determine and declare, my God, by faith. I pronounce your power in the life of this person. I bless and consecrate their water with your holy power in the name of Jesus. And those who believe say, amen and amen. Drink of this water now and be blessed by faith.

0: miracles.
1: I had cervical cancer. I went to many hospitals. I took the bottle of Kero and I drank the Kero.
0: Blessed water.
1: If it was not for that TV program, I should have been dead. I was going through spiritual attack. I had breathing problem, cervical cancer. Evil spirit that used to come and sleep with me at night. I was so depressed, frustrated, that one day I took the bottle of Kero with my baby in my hand and I drank the Kero. When the evil spirit comes and the evil spirit sleep with me, when I got up in the morning, I would feel so weak. I used to get so angry at every little thing. As soon as anybody say anything to me, I would just like yay at them. Even if it is something good they're saying to me, I would just yay at them all the time. I went so far that something used to tell me to hit my big daughter in her head and kill her. I could remember one night I took a guava wood and I hit her in her head and she started to like startle. And I went inside, it's like, I don't even care what happened to her. Her foster father came out and he said, "What is wrong with you? What is going on with you?" And I went to bed, didn't even look at her. Because of the depression, then I had cervical cancer. I went to many hospitals. They said that I have to undergo surgery. And I did not allow them to operate on me because they said that they didn't want to give blood. So I came from there. After using a medication, it's not working, I decided to go to Georgetown Hospital. I went there for a while. They even told me to use molasses because after I was bleeding and I started to get weak, they told me to use molasses every morning. Still, that was not working. One day I turned on the TV and I saw the program, the church program. The pastor was talking, he was showing people giving testimony, get delivered from different spiritual attack, different sickness and so forth. And at the end of the program, he said to get a glass of water so that he would bless it and he would drink the water. I blessed my water and I drank my water, and that night I slept well. That was a Wednesday I looked at the TV program, and the Friday I decided to go to the church. And when I got there, I explained to the pastor my situation. Then he told me about the chain of prayers, and I started to go Monday, Wednesday, and Friday, Sunday too. And then I started to see improvement. I started to sleep well.
0: Miracles.
1: I had cervical cancer. I went to many hospitals. I took the bottle.

0: was the age of 10 when I began to get very angry. The cause is because my parents were separated, and I find as if there was no other way than to stand for myself. And this goes on until the point when I try to actually kill myself. Because of my anger that I was having at that moment, I started to like take knife, anything I have around me to stop myself. So I thought the only way is suicide. Like, better I disappear from this world, or I shouldn't be in it anymore, because I cannot tolerate what is going on in my life, because I'm angry, nobody doesn't love me, I have low self-esteem, people tell me that I am ugly, and so many other words used to use at me at that moment. So, you know, it come to a point in time where it was overbearing for me. So I tried to take the poison, the gramazone at that moment. I drink another set of pill, and this one finally landed me inside of the hospital. A day like today is the day when I come out of the hospital, because I was in there for 4 days straight. 4 days. And trust me, it wasn't good. And then is when I realized and I made up my mind to go to the church and, you know, dedicate myself, take the message seriously. And from then on, I started to see a big change in my life. Today, I no longer have the thoughts of suicide. I no longer think about, I never think about myself as, you know, I do not deserve to be in this world. A day like today, I no longer have suicidal thoughts. I could able to control my anger. My anger no longer lead me to have problems in the home. Everything is okay now. Now that I know about my God, now that I'm getting to know about my God more, I start to fear Him. And every action I take, I think about it. Today, I see my future as a bright one. I see myself as a person that works very well in my career. And today, I no longer have low self-esteem. I know exactly who I am and who exactly I want to be in the future. Any word people tell me, such as the ones I've called before, do not cause no impact in me right now.
1: Growing up, I felt pain in my family because whilst I was growing up, I heard a lot of negative things about myself that made me to have low self-esteem, that made me to dress in a certain way to call the attention of people because I thought that I was not good enough. I had pain. Growing up, I felt pain in my family because whilst I was growing up, I heard a lot of negative things about myself that made me to

and the pain of watching your son in that situation and you can't do anything about it was very hard. My sister was in the church already, and she used to invite me a lot to attend the youth group with her. But most of the time I said no because I already had my own thing going on. So eventually I gave in and I came to the church. I learned that I had to take part in the chain of prayer. I come Monday, Wednesday, Friday, and Sundays. And even though I was coming for a long time, I still did not change. I still continue living the same life, going out, partying, these sorts of things. And one day, I almost got into an accident. And at that point in time, right on that spot, a voice, I remember what the pastor preached. He said, "If today or tomorrow anything happened to you, do you know where your soul is going to end up?" And that is what like flipped the switch in my mind. And that's when I said, okay, I can't continue to live like this anymore. And the hardest thing I had to do was give up on the friends that I had, because that is what was continue taking me back to that same life. So what I did, I changed my number, I changed my SIM, and I gave up on everything, because I had no contact with anybody. And I decided I was going to get baptized, and I did. And I took part in the 21 days fast of Daniel. And that's where my life began to change completely. And in that moment, I realized that my faith was being tested. And that is when I took part in the campaign of Israel on behalf of my son. And today I can tell you, he is 7 now, and he no longer has seizure attack. He is healthy. I never went back to the doctor. And they even gave me medication to start to give to him. But in me, I thought, no, I'm not going to give him the medication, because I know that God is the doctor of all doctors. And he did it. He healed my son. Upon receiving the Holy Spirit, God has put an end to all of my pain. My son, he is 7 years old now, and he no longer has seizure attack. My relationship is blessed today. I am happily married. My husband and I, we've been together for 10 years, and we have 3 beautiful children. And today, my praise, my God, let me and my husband, only have eyes for each other. And I can tell you, my marriage is blessed. Today, I no longer have the pain of low self-esteem. Today, I no longer dress to call attention of others. Today, I dress in a way that is pleasing to God, because now I know that my body is a temple of the Holy Spirit. Today, I'm a servant of God, serving God here on the altar. I'm also a Sunday school teacher. Today, we go house to house to pray for people. I came to the church with a lot of pain. And today, after me putting all my pain at the foot of the cross, today I'm happy. Today my life is blessed.

0: Miss Usha, how was your life in the past?
1: Bishop, my life was very bad in the past because I used to get spiritual attack, sickness with my children, and we didn't find solution nowhere.
0: When you say spiritual attacks, what spiritual attacks?
1: Bishop, from the time that I'm married, I used to dream like man sleeping with me, even dead people in the family. I used to dream sleeping with me. And the first time when I started,
0: you felt bad when you wake up.
1: Yes, and like when I wake up in the first week, like I didn't take it on, but after that, I feel like when I wake up in the morning, my skin paining, I can't do work, and I went and tell my mother, and my mother said, the same thing used to happen to she. So from there, she took me, she carried me to many places, like witchcraft place. They give you things to pin on the bed, put on your skin. When we went there, we had to kill goat and fowl and a lot of stuff. We had to.
0: I thought it was free of charge. No. It was not free of charge. They obey me and they call it church. Not free. You had to pay.
1: Everything you have to pay. Everything you have to pay.
0: Because they say that in the universal church, we are money makers. So in this place, you have to kill goat. Goat, what else?
1: And fowl, chicken.
0: What is fowl?
1: The chicken.
0: Yeah.
1: The Creole chicken.
0: The Creole chicken. Yeah. And the problem was solved.

0: No, Bishop, it was getting worse because it started to go on my daughter. Then
1: come to your daughter. The same that happened, mother, passed to the daughter. What was the worst problem of your life?
0: Bishop, when my two sons used to sick, at one time, doctor, we gave up the big one. Yeah. And then when my daughter, she tell me, mommy, like sometimes when she feel like go in the room and kill herself. And then I start to cry like I don't know what to do. And then more as go out and talk to people, tell them, they said, all body just send you to different place you go. Because you need help, you go. But no help. No help at all.
1: So how did you find the church?
0: Bishop, I used to hear it from the radio. And I used to say like, this pastor I'm paying these people to say this thing. So then I look at the TV and then I ask my friend, I say, man, I wonder where this church is. So she said she just come.
1: So you thought that we paid for the people to say they were healed?
0: And when I came, I talked to one of the pastor. And even the doctor was saying that I have heart problem. And I talked to the pastor, and the pastor prayed for me. And he tell me to join the chain of prayer. I start to come, bring the water, we pray. And Bishop, I never go back to the doctor, forget no test or anything back because I never feel back nothing.
1: Today, no more sickness?
0: No more sickness, no more spiritual attack. I sleep song.
1: Amen. God bless you. Miss Usha, how was your life in the past?
0: Bishop, my life was very bad in the past because
2: after the passing of my sisters, I suffered with depression for a year.

0: In my family, we suffer with diabetes. Out of 9 sisters, 5 of them is with diabetes. Also, my mother was with diabetes. They started to notice when they went to the doctor for checkups, and they find out that they were diagnosed with diabetes. The doctors would prescribe medication for them. Sometimes the medication wouldn't work. They would use herbal treatments. Due to my sister's passing away, this affected me badly. I started to get anxious. I stopped taking phone calls from my relatives. I was afraid of bad news again. My health started to slowly decline. I couldn't sleep at night. So I went to a psychiatrist, and he asked me a lot of questions. And he said he would put me on a light treatment, which he prescribed a single tablet for me to drink twice a day. The medication did work. It did work, but then I started to get worse. I couldn't stay by myself at all. I had to get a sister or my daughter to be with me all the time, and my husband was not there. My daughter, at first, she would keep my company and she would talk to me, but then after a time she kind of disgusted with me because I would not say anything. I would be there silent all the time. I would usually go on Tuesdays to the church for healing, and the assistant pastor, he would always say to me, if you believe in God, he has to deliver you, and you have to come off from these medication. I was taking medication to sleep. I started to ask myself, I'm serving a God, and why he can't help me? You know, that is when I get revolted. You have to help me, God. I started to read my Bible more, and praying and fasting. Then I find I didn't need the company anymore. I started to go to church and join the prayer chain of prayer. The depression started to go. I could have stayed by myself. I would ask my daughter to accompany me to the church at first, and then I started going by myself. Things started to change. I realized I need to seek more of the Holy Spirit, because only the Holy Spirit can fill this void inside of me. Today, after seeking the Holy Spirit, I begin to change. I have now peace inside of me. I have joy. My family is around me more. I speak openly with them. Depression is not something easy, and for people that is out there and going through depression, they have to continue fighting to overcome, because it is not something easy. They can overcome by going to the church, by joining a chain of prayer, by taking part in, you know, the services and so on, while listening to the Word of God. I would advise you to come to the church and to fight for your deliverance, because there is a way out.
1: My name is Gita, and before coming to the Universal Church, I was going through a lot of depression. Depression, sleepless night, family problems, and anxiety.

The reason why I was going through this problem is because of the unfaithfulness of my spouse. After the separation of my ex-spouse, I started to go through a lot of depression because I had to take care of my kids, send them to school, provide everything for them. My depression was very bad because I couldn't sleep at night. I had to use sleeping tablets. I had to go to the doctor every month to take medication. Although I was going to the doctor, I didn't find any help in the doctor. The anxiety, I couldn't walk far distance. If I walk far distance, I start to feel like a vibration in my heart, and I thought it was a heart problem. Well, the sleepless night, sometimes I have to get a tablet. If I don't use the tablet, I can't sleep in the night. Because of this problem, I was going through weakness in my body. I used to feel weak. I used to get a lot of headache, pain in my head, numbness in my head. The lowest point in my life when I was very sick, I couldn't go out and work, and I couldn't provide for my children. The family problem came by the situation that I was going through, because my family, when I in need of something, they had to help me, so it caused problems and argument in the family. Well, sometimes when I cannot provide, I feel that I'm not capable to take care of these children. That is why I feel that the problems came about, when I have to go and ask, and I feel bad about it sometimes. Well, I heard about the church. I had a friend, and she used to come to the Universal Church, and she always told me about the church. So when I was going to the doctor, I told her, and then she invited me to the church. Because of my situation problem that I was going through, I decided to take a decision and come to the church, because I wasn't getting help from nowhere. But when I came to the church, I spoke with the pastor, and he teach me to do a chain of prayer. And I keep doing the chain of prayer. Every day, from Monday to Sunday, I was there for 1 year in the church. Every day, I keep persevering, and I start to overcome where I start to sleep without using the sleeping tablets. I overcome the next one, the anxiety. And then I overcome the nervousness that I was going through this, and the spiritual problem also. Well, I take part in the chain of prayer. I took part in the campaign, and I keep persevering. And then I start to see a lot of changes inside of my health. I overcome every problem that I was going through. Anxiety, sleepless night, heart problem, whatever situation I think I had. I start to take the pictures of my family in the church and anoint it, and I start to pray for them. And eventually this situation, the family start to united. We stopped getting quarreling. Today, my life is transformed, because I no longer get quarrel. I no longer get any family problem. Today, I have my own business. Today, I receive the Holy Spirit. My health, I no longer go to the doctor anymore for anything. I am healed from everything that I was going through. I have no more depression, no more anxiety, no more sleepless night. Those who are watching my testimony, I would like to advise you, dear, that whatever situation you're going through, come to the Universal Church and you will get help. Because the same thing God has done for me, He can do for you.

name is Nazima Pasad. I was a victim of depression. I was in a relationship for 5 years, and then I get to find out that the person had someone else. Because of this situation, I started to drink alcohol, and I go out with friends, and when I come back, I feel lonely. I had no peace inside of me. And at one time, I even go in a car, and while the car was driving speed, I jump out of the car. I was trying to find happiness, but I could not find it. So I say the best way is to jump out of the car and kill myself. One day I was walking on the road, and I saw a group of people. And when I said I'm gonna see what they're sharing or anything, right? So when I reached closer, it was a pamphlet. And I collect it, and it was inviting me to the church the very next day, because I want the peace, you know, I want some solution. So I go to the church the very next day. That is when I reach in the church, I learn to use my faith, chain a prayer card, I do campaign, the fasting of Daniel, and it helped me. Today, after coming to the Universal Church, I learned how to defeat my depression. Today, I'm a different person. I no longer suffer from depression. I have peace inside of me since I received the Holy Spirit. Today made 2 years since I'm free from my depression. I'm a happy person now. I know there are many people suffering from depression out there that want to commit suicide, that think they are not worthy. But I know that when you come to the church, there is something God can do for you and help you. Because the peace that I have, I want you out there to have this peace. So I'm encouraging you to come out, give your life to God, because that's the only way we can make it.

0: 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Like, if me and my mommy alone at home, if daddy gone in the bush, if me and my mommy alone at home, I feel comfortable. But the minute I see daddy coming,
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3: With the news, I am Lazini Yearwood. Good day. Thousands of Guyanese workers could soon take home more of their earnings as President Dr. Irfan Ali has reaffirmed his commitment to raising the income tax threshold to $200,000 before the end of the government's current term. Speaking to workers gathered at the annual Enmore Martyrs Day observance on Tuesday, the president said the government's goal is to continue easing the tax burden on working people while creating opportunities for families to improve their quality of life. For many workers, the promise represents another step in a series of increases that have steadily reduced the amount of income subject to taxation since the PPPC returned to office in 2020. At that time, the income tax threshold stood at $65,000. Over the past 5 years, it has been increased repeatedly through the national budget, rising to $75,000 in 2022, $85,000 in 2023, $100,000 in 2024, $130,000 in 2025, and $140,000 this year. The government says these increases have put more money directly into the hands of workers. The most recent adjustment alone removed approximately 5,000 people from the income tax net and injected more than $2 billion in additional disposable income into households across the country. The opening of a new Government of Guyana service centre in Port Morant on Tuesday was about more than improving access to public services. It was also an opportunity for Senior Finance Minister Dr. Ashni Singh to paint a picture of what he believes Burbies will look like in the years ahead. Addressing a large gathering of residents from across Region 6, Dr. Singh said the region is on the cusp of a transformation unlike anything seen before, driven by massive investments in infrastructure, industry, healthcare, and energy. According to the minister, the changes already underway are laying the foundation for thousands of new jobs and business opportunities for Burbians. Among the projects he highlighted was the planned new four-lane bridge across the Burbies River, which he said will be needed to accommodate increased traffic and support future economic expansion. A total of 58,534 old-age pensioners and more than 47,000 households have benefited from key interventions implemented under Component 1 of the Support for Safety Nets for Vulnerable Populations Affected by COVID-19 program. The program, which was financed by the Inter-American Development Bank, was launched in December 2020 and implemented by the Ministry of Human Services and Social Security. It was designed to cushion the impact of the COVID-19 pandemic on vulnerable populations. This was according to coordinator of the Monitoring and Evaluation Unit, Sean Kuja, during a project closure workshop held yesterday at the Car Lodge Hotel. In addition to the one-off cash transfers provided to pensioners, the initiative reached 16,183 public assistance beneficiaries and delivered cash grants to 4,971 children living with disabilities. Further afield, Bolivia says it has signed a new cooperation deal with the U.S. to combat drug trafficking. The foreign ministry said that under the agreement, the U.S. would provide up to $20 million to train and equip Bolivian forces as part of a joint fight against drug smuggling. The deal is the latest sign of thawing relations between the nations, 18 years after then-President Evo Morales expelled the U.S. Drug Enforcement Administration from the South American country, which is the world's third largest producer of coca, the raw material used to make cocaine. Under a new centrist president, Rodrigo Paz, Bolivia has joined the Shield of the Americas, the U.S.-led security initiative in the Western Hemisphere. And finally, on the international scene, the United States Defense Secretary Pete Hegseth has announced a new review of troop deployments in Europe, threatening to withhold some U.S. troops to NATO if free-riding allies did not meet their defense spending commitments. Addressing defense ministers at NATO headquarters in Brussels today, Hegseth said the review would last for up to 6 months and include consultations with Congress, which has legislated a minimum number of U.S. forces in Europe. Hegseth's remarks came a few weeks after the U.S. told allies that if one of them comes under attack, it would no longer supply certain warships and aircraft. European allies and Canada are trying to work out how to plug the gaps. You can get this and sport at newsroom.gy. I'm Lizzie Yearwood. 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
7: And a pleasant good afternoon and welcome down to Music Maza on a throwback Thursday, June the 18th. Just about 12 hours 44. As I shout out to everyone who is locked into the program in or out of Guyana, wherever you're locked in from, happy throwback Thursday. Trust you're having a great day. Dongtong Georgetown here. It's a beautiful one. And of course, it's request day. So for those of you who would like to send some greetings and you would like to request a song, you could do so by sending it to 6550326. That's 6550326. That's via WhatsApp. Remember, it has to be a throwback song. And you send the name of the song and the artist. Like I always say, because most of these throwback songs have different versions sung by different singers. All right? So once again, happy Throwback Thursday to everyone. And I'm doing things a little bit different this week on Throwback Thursday. Some songs that I'm sure you haven't heard in a while, because I haven't played them on this program either for a while too. All right? So, yep, let's get right into the music.

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4: 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Back with you just about 9 minutes past that 1 o'clock hour. And let me quickly say good afternoon to everyone once again. And we have Linda is locked in, Rafia. Linda is saying a blessed Thursday to you and everyone listening. And also Rafia is also saying good afternoon to everyone who is locked in. And a pleasant good afternoon to you. Wonderful start on this bright, sunshiny day. And that's coming from Navini, who is definitely enjoying. She says, you're right, haven't heard these in a while. And also we have here a good afternoon to everyone. Mr. Khalid is locked in there. Cheryl, wishing good afternoon, greetings to everyone. And a pleasant good afternoon to you, DJ Gola Chow. Auntie Hema here tuned in as always, wishing you and all the wonderful listeners a great remainder of the day. We have Auntie Shairoon locked in as well. Reshma Mahatu, Pamela Citra and Hendrix as usual, wishing all the NTN family a happy throwback Thursday and a blessed and wonderful evening. And Auntie Mina up in Bushlot Burbies, once again to Auntie Ruby, to Auntie Lalita. We have Shoba. Yeah, Mr. Rudy, everyone is locked in, all our regular listeners, to everyone overall who is locked in. Let's keep the vibes going here.
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Pick up the courts. I tell you, this one is, I know this was a tragedy, but this was a, for those of you who know the backstory for this, this song came out as a fundraiser after Gilbert hit Jamaica. Mm-hmm. Throwing it back on a Thursday.

Saying good afternoon to everyone locked in, especially to Shamia. 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Well, if you could remember the dance, you could feel free to dance along. And when I set up, I know me the doctor tree. I'm telling you, throwback Thursday, let's go.

0: we have a good afternoon to everyone. Happy Throwback Thursday. Of course, that is coming from Auntie Babito on the West Side. Yeah, shout out to all the folks on the West Side. Auntie Joyce, everyone locked in there. Auntie Joyce in Better Hope as well.
1: The weirdness.
0: That's about 13 hours, 21. This is the reggae version of Cover Me.

And shout out to the man Primo, the goldsmith up in Souvenir area there. I'll big it up to the Success crew as well. The crew up in Bobby's shop there in Success. And I can't forget my Mondrapo family. Big it up to the Jangleton crew as well. The entire East Coast.

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You don't want to miss it. 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
3: 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And the first two selections, the first one is Dance with My Father, but that's Luther Vandross, and that was requested by Linda. And then we have A Father's Love requested by Auntie Mina up in Bushlot, Burbies. So you guys enjoy these two selections.

Get comprehensive motor vehicle insurance from Diamond Insurance. Diamond Insurance time, 13 hours 45. As we continue, we have the Everly Brothers, Devoted to You, and that was requested by Rafia from Montreal. And then we have Members Only, that was requested by Cheryl. So another two selections for you guys to enjoy here.

That's right. Members only there. We have Mark and Katie Kisun, Dream of Me, When You're Lonely. And this was requested by Reshma. And then we have the Pointers Sisters with Slow Hands. This was requested by Navini. All right. So you guys enjoy these two lovely selections here.

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0: 25th. All roads lead to the Ramada Princess Poolside for Super League Bacchanal. 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And then the King of Energy takes over the stage. KI and the band Triveni. Also featuring Terry Godraj, Elsa Lisa, Emily Moore, the Super League Bacchanal, Ramada Princess Poolside, Providence East Bank, Saturday, July 25th.
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3: Well, back at you, just about 12 minutes past that 2 o'clock hour, shouting out to the man Rahul Singh, who's locked in. We also have a good afternoon to you, DJ Golachal, enjoying the oldies after a long time at work here. That is coming from Shoba as well. Yes, so we have both Shobas locked in. My boy Kamal Hamid, who's enjoying some lunch as well up in Toronto. I know he's waiting for that game. Brazil is playing today as well, my brother. So I think it's Brazil. Brazil. Mexico is also playing. So we have lots of football action this today as well. As we continue here on the request, a segment. Say shout outs to the folks there at Serendipity Gift Shop. And also to the folks at Auto Body Solutions. Good afternoon to you guys. Sweaty and the crew down there at Alexander Village. Of course, I can't leave you guys out. I know you're always locked into 89.1. And the crew at Monty's Variety Store. Big up to you guys. David on the west side. He says he was on the East Coast and he is enjoying the music as well, on his drive. Well, David, take it easy on the roadways there and continue to enjoy the music. As we have Anita Ward, ring my bell. This was requested by Auntie Lalita. And then we have Lionel Richie, Thunderheart, which was requested by Auntie Hema. And then we have When Love Found Us Again by Luther Vandross and Whitney Houston, which is not an actual song, but it was inspired and put together by someone. I think it is, let me get that actual person who did that. Oh, Sony Vora actually put this together. All right, so don't want to mislead anyone there. But When Love Found Us Again, and that was requested by Pretty. So you guys enjoy these three selections.

was Luther Vandross featuring Whitney Houston. Then Love found us again. As we move on, we're heading into Hank Loughlin. That's the man Hank Loughlin there, From Here to There. And that was requested by Auntie Margaret. And then we have Uncle Chubby Lal requesting You Decorated My Life by Kenny Rogers. So you guys enjoy.

0: Trying to go to the man, Kamal Hamid there as well. Once again, he is locked in, enjoying. And that was Kenny Rogers, "You Decorated My Life." As we move along, we have Roy Orbison. Orbison in Dreams, that was requested by Pamela Citroen Hendricks. And then we have Heal the World by Michael Jackson, requested by Shoba. So you guys enjoy.
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Just about 14 hours of 40. As we move along, we have Put Yourself in My Place, and that's by Ken Lazarus, requested by Shireen. And then we have Frankie Avalon, Just Ask Your Heart. And that was requested by Shamia. Another two selections for you guys to enjoy here.

All right, well, let me big up to the man, Khaled. You must probably think I forget you, no? Nah, got you here, bro. Asha Busley, Dil Tirda Jan, Bihe Tirda Pia. All right, and then we have Father's One Papa Kehetehe from Kayama. All right, so Khaled, big up yourself. And then this one was requested by Auntie Ruby. She's dedicating it to all the fathers. And she's wishing everyone all the best. And then we have Solomon King, She Wears My Ring, requested by David on the West Side. Then we have Celine Dion, I'm Alive. Those songs are going to take you out to the 3 o'clock hour, take you up to the 3 o'clock hour where we have Ganesh coming up with Disability and You, and then followed by Rush Hours. So this is where I take my leave, and I'm wishing you guys all the best for the remainder of the afternoon. Whatever you're doing, stay safe. Do join me tomorrow for Party Friday, and I have that special call-in interview with the man Simon Naidoo too as well tomorrow at 2 p.m. because he has just released his new song. We're going to do an official release tomorrow right here on the program along with that call-in interview. So until tomorrow, you guys take care. Bye-bye for now.

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0: Good afternoon, listeners, and welcome to another edition of A Disability in You. I'm your host, Ganesh Singh. On this edition, I'll be chatting with Dr. Kion Chung, Assistant Chief Education Officer with responsibility for special education needs at the Ministry of Education. Dr. Chung and I will discuss recent developments within the Ministry of Education as it relates to providing support to teachers and parents, but teachers of children with disabilities and parents who have children with disabilities. We will also discuss assistive technology and the impact it can have on the learning process and also supporting young adults with disabilities in the world of work. So I encourage you to stay tuned and listen to the discussion with Dr. Chung.
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0: Today, my focus will be on the developments in the special education needs sector here in Guyana. To discuss the new developments with me is Dr. Kion Chung, the Assistant Chief Education Officer with responsibility for special education needs of the Ministry of Education. Dr. Chung, welcome to Disability in You.
8: Thank you. Thank you for having me.
0: Let's get straight into our discussion. Recently, the Ministry of Education, through your department, has been implementing a number of training initiatives to benefit special education needs teachers and other stakeholders within the education system for children with disabilities. Tell us about some of these training initiatives and what are the objectives behind these initiatives.
8: Great, thank you again for having me. So the Ministry of Education understands and embraces and appreciates the need for collaboration, collaboration with other professionals, collaboration with stakeholders. And to that extent, we've collaborated with this organization, Nurtureness organization company, and they have the, I can use the word safely, monopoly on consultants. And so we've been offering a number of virtual trainings. The virtual trainings span a number of areas. For instance, would be in speech, in behavior intervention, and those two specifically I've focused on because we've got in our numbers we're seeing there are a number of kiddos who have got speech challenges, mm-hmm. And there are a number of kiddos who have been identified as having behavioral challenges. And so while they're going to be going to therapies in a more formal way at the schools and the clinics from the Ministry of Health and Education spaces, the parents need to also have this information. So it's more or less the transcending of the information from the clinic setting to the home setting. And so parents and teachers have the opportunity of being part of these training sessions. So the one for speech and language communication talks about the building blocks. What are the milestones that I should look for? What are the things that I can do to help my child to develop speech and language. And sometimes it's just as simple as helping parents to understand that reducing the amount of screen time and making the environment more communicative can be an impactful intervention if we want to build speech and language in learners in the area of behavior. Understanding, as simple as it is, that every behavior serves a function. So when I see my kid doing certain things or engaging in a particular kind of behavior, as a parent, I want to ask myself, what is he or she trying to tell me? Because, like I said, every behavior serves a function.
0: That is true.
8: And so those are the highlights of these training sessions, these virtual training sessions, are intended to give to them. Another one most recently we had was toileting, another big one, because we've got so many kiddos in schools, sense spaces, and some of them in the mainstream schools, that are still in pampers. And so we want to help the parents to understand how it is, what skills, what techniques and best practices I can use to help transition my kiddo from using the pamper into using the toilet.
0: Mm-hmm. And what has been the response from the parents?
8: The response from the parents, it has been mixed, but I think generally they are appreciative of it. And when I say mixed in the sense that some of them are saying the time is perhaps too early, it's too late, but to solve that, what we've done is that we've had the recordings and we are going to be looking at placing those recordings in a platform, in a space whereby parents can access it at their convenience to either refresh themselves, to now learn about the information, or to access the information so that they can reinforce something that they may have missed from the session.
0: And but you can never actually schedule a time that is convenient for everyone.
8: Absolutely.
0: And I know the ministry would have made a special effort to ensure that these sessions are virtual so that it allows more persons from across the different administrative regions to access the training. So I'm happy to know that it will be available on a platform that people can access. What about the teachers? Are you getting a positive feedback on the knowledge being acquired and how they would implement this in the classroom?
8: So the teachers' training, the virtual ones, are not so... the teachers' training at this point in time is psychosocial support. Mm-hmm. Because there's literature, and I'm actually currently working on a paper on that, about the impact, the psychosocial impact of on teachers of working with children with special education needs and disabilities. And so for the teacher's session, it's basically, how do I cope in a classroom with 8 to 10 kiddos who are on the spectrum? Of that, you've got 3 of them with behavioral issues. Where do I find my space in this place to be able to give of my best to those children? So it's basically helping them. It's helping them to also, how do I calm down myself when it becomes a bit too much for me in the classroom? And even in the mainstream classrooms, because I come from a teaching background too, and teaching the typically developing learners can be
0: challenging.
8: Moreover, if you're going to think about children on the autism spectrum and those with behavioral issues, it's a further compounded, complicated issue. Mm-hmm. So giving teachers the coping skills and techniques is what we've been doing. And it's done in a very relaxed mode because you don't have to join a class. You don't have to show your face. You just join the session virtually. You're listening into it while you're making dinner. You're on your way home. You're just relaxing. And you take in the information. Mm-hmm. With the intent of having an impact. Mm-hmm. So giving teachers the coping skills and techniques is what we've been doing. And it's done in a very relaxed mode because you don't have to join a class. You don't have to show your face. You just join the session virtually.

0: being done to provide the support to the teachers and the parents, because for quite a number of years, as an advocate, I've been hearing from many, many parents that the need for support and training for parents in how they can better support their children and manage with the behaviors and so forth. So what are the next steps after these trainings for the parents? And then we'll go back to the teachers. So after these virtual sessions are done, is it the end of it, or what would be the long-term plan to ensure that this is sustainable?
1: Well, that's an excellent question, dear. And so when we crafted the initiative of having these virtual trainings, it was crafted against the backdrop of androgyny, and that deals with adult learning theory and how adults learn. And so when we plan this, it is going to be a continuous session or a continuous series of sessions. Mm-hmm. So it starts this year and it will roll over all the way into next year. Mm-hmm. It's going to be done that way, and it will be done in a repetitive mode too, in the sense that we'll perhaps be talking about the same thing again and again.
0: So for other parents, yes.
1: Absolutely. And for mastery too, because when you hear the first time, okay, I hear it. But when you hear the second time, you hear it with a different, or you see it or understand it through different lens, and you look at it, you're able to apply it the first time to something, but then you look at it, you hear it a second time, and then you're applying it differently, or you understand it at a different level. And so it'll be continued all the way into next year. We'll be talking about the same things over and over. We'll be building on what it is we're talking about, and we look back for the parents' feedback. At the ending of the year, we'll do a check-in with the parents and see what they thought about it, which ones worked, which ones didn't work, which times, again, do they think are more suitable for them. Is it more accessible now? I mean, because one of the things we are looking at doing is having a space on the Ministry of Education's website specifically for special education needs and disabilities. Mm-hmm. And in that should be a repository of all the videos that would have been done. So
0: all
1: they can go
0: materials.
1: Back to this space, yes, all the materials. So the parents can go back to this space here just to click on it and to, again, listen to what it is, what needs to be done there. Mm-hmm. In addition to that, you'd have some sample worksheets and resources that they can take, that they can use. We will also have an area there for research. And we're striving as far as possible to upload all publications done by Guyanese as it relates to special education needs and disabilities in Guyana. So as parents listen to it, they can relate it back to the literature. And this is what the literature says about supporting kids with disabilities, supporting parents with disabilities, psychosocial support, and a whole lot of it.
0: Mm-hmm. And what about, I know some years ago, in some of the larger special education needs schools, example, David Rose, New Amsterdam, Diamond, they had parent support groups. Are there any plans to reconvene these groups so that they can be in-person support sessions among the parents and for the parents?
1: Absolutely. It's funny that you should mention that, because only the other day I was reaching out to a couple of parents. One, as it relates to a parent support group for persons or kiddos with Down syndrome. There's one for, I spoke to another parent for kiddos on the spectrum. And then another parent reached out to me.
0: Autism spectrum,
1: yeah. Correct. And then another parent reached out to me about if there's anything for young adults who have autism. And I said, I'd be more than happy to bring that together. So those are in the pipeline as to what we're going to do to support the learned parents of those kiddos.
0: Mm-hmm. So I remember, you know, that is a significant development, because it can be a space that parents can feel comfortable. They wouldn't feel ashamed of some of the feelings that they might have. Because what you find, parents that, you know, feel like I'm frustrated, they tend to have these mixed emotions, because they ask themselves, am I supposed to be frustrated? Should I feel guilty for being frustrated? And if you're in that space with other persons experiencing the same emotions, you will then understand that it's okay.
1: Yes, it is.
0: And that's a very positive step from the Ministry of Education to support the parents. What about the teachers? What plans are in motion, if any at all, to have these psychosocial support more sustainable within the respective regions? Because we are seeing an increase in the special education needs spaces across the country. And as a result, you're going to have a lot more teachers.

0: in this space. So are there any plans to have these, the support regionalized, so to speak, and have it done in person?
1: At this point in time, no. It's done virtually because I wanted to have them, teachers, be in a safe space, at least at this point in time, mm-hmm. for them to receive the information. When we talk about psychosocial support, I think we need to really understand the layers, because if we're going to talk about wellness, I need to be in that comfortable place, because while we're talking about a particular issue, somebody, it may hit home to somebody who may feel as though they need to just cry at this point in time, because this lecturer, this professional is speaking to something that I experienced only today in my classroom. Mm-hmm. And so we want them to be at home, we want them to be in that space, that safe space at this point in time, whereby they can really absorb the information. And it's a virtual session, so it's open to teachers across all 11 educational districts of Guyana. Mm-hmm. And I do hope that they take and make full use of it, because it's important that we understand that we cannot, to use the words of the last session in the Dr. London used, you can't pour from an empty cup. And so we need to be in that place and space whereby we can help support ourselves first and foremost, and then we can give to the children in the classrooms that we need mm-hmm. to give to.
0: And I trust at some point in time we'll have, within these larger spaces and schools, a break room, you know, somewhere that teachers can go and just relax for a period of time. And the same for children, you know, children that might need to be, in a space that they're not, a sensory space that they feel comfortable in, and would help with meltdown and so on. Dr. Chung, you raised a point about support for adults, young adults with autism. And I want us to discuss that more after this break, not just with young adults with autism, but other young persons with disabilities when they transition out of the school. What are the plans of the ministry as it relates to job support and so on? We're going to be back after this. Stay tuned.
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5: Welcome back, listeners. You tune in to Disability and You. I'm your host, Kailesha Singh. On this edition, I'm discussing with Dr. Kian Chung, who's the Assistant Chief Education Officer with responsibility for special education needs at the Ministry of Education, the developments in the SEN sector within Guyana. We discussed a number of the areas prior to us pausing for that break, which includes training for teachers, parents, and also support for young adults with disabilities leaving the system. Dr. Chung, let's start this segment on this topic, and that is support for young persons or the young adults who leave the special education in these schools. What are the plans of the ministry to support them in order for them to gain employment?
6: Excellent question, excellent point, and I think it's also timely. At this point in time, the Ministry of Education has been employing a number of people with disabilities, and I think it's fair to say that the Ministry of Education has the highest employment rate of persons with disabilities in any ministry in this country.
5: Well, any organization.
6: And I think that should be made very, very public. Mm-hmm. And so we have been able to employ them. As the Assistant Chief with Responsibility for Special Education, what I have noted is that while we have employed them, and that's an excellent thing, I mean, we want to make them as functional as possible, we need to ensure that the position for which they are being placed is one that best suits their skill set. Because we can, again, we need to understand the layers of this topic here. Putting someone in a position whereby they're not best suited, they're not very comfortable, can have implications for that person, and their peers around them, and by extension, the entire workplace can be affected.
5: That is true.
6: So what we're looking at, and I had the privilege via the National Commission on Disability of attending a conference that deals with supported employment for persons with disabilities, and a big part of that was job matching and functional assessment. And it's something that I have taken away from that conference, something that I look at implementing here in Guyana to the very best of my ability. I've started a conversation with the management committee of the Ministry of Education of a supported employment program for youth or anybody with a disability being employed, not just in education, but across the Guyana. So what it would mean is that this person can access a functional assessment whereby it tells you what are your skills, what are your strong areas, and then we can match that person to a list of vacant positions that are there. So any ministry wanting a person with this particular skill set, we can say, okay, we've got this person with a disability who would best fit here, or that person would not be a fit for this one, or if they can be a fit for there, you just need to understand that it needs to be done. Your level of output is going to be different to that of their peers in the space. Mm-hmm. And from the National Commission on Disability, what I did articulate to them is that I'd be more than happy to facilitate some of these awareness sessions to these agencies that are employing people, basically to help them to understand that you're employing someone with a disability, and so the modus operandi is going to be a bit different for this one here. We're not expecting any blatant changes in their
5: concessions,
6: but we need to understand that they're going to complete their workload, just it may take a bit longer for them, or they may need extra support. Because if we're going to employ somebody who's blind and you're going to place them in a space, they need to be able to maneuver the physical environment of this space as comfortably and as effectively as someone who has vision. Mm-hmm. Likewise, if that same person who's blind is going to be asked to complete these tasks, we need to ensure that we have the necessary materials
5: and that's
6: to support
5: a reasonable
6: that
5: accommodation.
6: Person. To make, exactly, so I mean, we can't employ them and just say employing them sake, or we're just going to be employing them for just sitting there and paying them a salary for doing nothing, and that is where the the contention can be birthed in the workplace environment.
5: Because if you go to a conventional workspace or a traditional workspace, they'll provide you with a computer. If a blind person goes to that workplace, they'll provide them with that computer. But is it useful to that blind person?
6: Exactly.
5: No, it's not.
6: Yep.
5: It needs to have a screen reading software.
6: Yes.
5: That will enable that blind person to use that computer as efficiently as the other persons with sight.
6: Yes.
5: So that is where reasonable accommodation comes in. Is the ministry currently providing this, or are there plans to enhance the reasonable accommodation within
6: for the support
5: of the person with disabilities employed?
6: Oh, thank you. For the most part, we have teacher candidates, and for those ones where we went for the, I think in 2024, we took in, I think it's seven blind teacher candidates, and when we took them in, we collaborated with, I think it was, I can't remember the name.
5: GCOPD,
6: thank you very much.
5: And the Church of Jesus Christ of Latter-day Saints.
6: And we provided them with laptops. So coming in, they had those devices to go in. We also collaborated with GCOPD, I think, the Ghana Society for the Blind, to ensure they had access to the JAWS software.
5: Yes.
6: So we provided those with that kind of support. The others coming in, I know the center, we've got a young man there, he's got intellectual disability, and he has a visual schedule in a space there, whereby he knows, when I come in, the first thing I'm going to do is go water the plants, and then I'm going to do, you know, the different tasks, one after the other. So he has that kind of accommodation there for him. We also support him in any other way that we can. So where we see the need, we are working towards it, but it needs to be done in a more structured manner. Because, again, going back to the teachers, the blind teachers there, how it is they're going to be supported in the classroom, whereby they're working with children who do not have a disability is something, because parents are going to want to see notes in books and these kind of things. So how do they get their notes over to their learners? How do they mark their learners or grade their learners' worksheets and scripts and that kind of thing? Something that
5: this interview is flowing exactly where we would like it to reach, and that is to assistive technology, because this was my next topic. And you spoke of having the teachers providing the mark sheets and so on in a format so the parents can understand. And that's where assistive tech comes in. Is the ministry working to enhance the use of assistive technology in the classroom?
6: Absolutely. I think I think what we are learning, myself included, is that when we talk about disability, it's not disability period at all. Because here it is, we're talking about bringing on people with youth with disabilities for employment. And we're talking about accommodations, physical accommodations to the workspace. We're talking about accommodations for them to be able to function effectively, inclusive of assistive technology. And so we have just made we've just filled the position of a monitor with the responsibility of blind education in Guyana. And I think it's fair to say that Ms. Rosemary Ramit, who is the person, has hit the ground running in the sense that we were able to, not so long ago, have two blind learners write the national literacy assessment with supported technological intervention. So we are trying to be as responsive as we can, where we can. We have not completed all of it, but I look forward to having these kinds of interactions with my colleagues, so we can definitely get assistive technology where it needs to be, not just for the learners and persons who are blind in the school system, but across the spectrum of categories of disabilities.
5: But are there any plans to do a review of what is the current status of the use of assistive technology in the SEN spaces and to develop plans to enhance its use?
6: Absolutely. So the Ministry of Education has put out an ad for a consultant to do an assistive technology policy for us, basically helping us, the Ministry of Education, to understand what is assistive technology, because I believe when persons would have spoken about assistive technology 5 years ago and when we speak of assistive technology now, the definitions can vary. And so giving us an updated version of what is assistive technology, what it means, what it looks like, and what can it look like in the context of Guyana. So that consultancy ad was out, and so it should be coming through. And I just want to add there that the Consultancy Act for the Assistive Technology will form part and parcel of the inclusion policy for the Ministry of Education, because we're also looking to review our inclusion policy. The last one was done in 2010, mm-hmm. and we're looking at updating that inclusion policy, so this inclusion policy will be really comprehensive when it's completed.
5: Mm-hmm. And just before we wrap up the program, Dr. Chung, you mentioned a conference that you attended in support, as it relates to supporting employment for young people with disabilities. What was the focus on assistive technology in supporting these persons at that conference? Did they discuss much of use of assistive tech?
6: Yes, they did, actually. They, if I may say, they reference assistive technologies being part of the culture. Being part of the culture means it's a daily part of the life and well-being of the persons with disabilities who we're employing. And the supported employment is not just for youth. It can be for anybody who's got a disability who wants to be employed. We just need to, again, going back to identifying the functional skills of this individual. And once we know what their functional skills are, then we can best align them with a career that suits them and helps them to achieve their full potential. And even while they take on this particular position, employment opportunity, doesn't mean that it just, okay, I'm going to be employed based on this position, based on what my qualifications are at this point in time, and I remain here, because there are a number of training programs being offered, both at the Ministry of Education, I think the Board of Industrial Training programs going on. So there, again, so many things have become possible for persons with disabilities now that I just encourage them to take full opportunity and use of it. And again, be the advocates for yourselves, because you can help really, really move this cause along.
5: Definitely. Dr. Chung, I want to thank you very much for your stewardship of the SEN portfolio at the Ministry of Education. We've seen a significant transformation in special education needs in Guyana since 2022. As an advocate, I am very proud of where we are. I know there are still a lot of work to be done. It is never complete, but where we were and where we are now, we have seen significant differences. So again, congratulations to you, your team, and for the work being done. And we will continue as advocates to keep the ministry on their toes, so to speak. So thank you very much for sharing.
6: Thank you for having me.

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2: 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We've been broadcasting since 2014, so it's been over 12 years. We've been on NTN 89.1 FM, and we have some very loyal sponsors. 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They've been with us. Republic Bank and Sterling has been with us from the inception, and NNS Algu has been with us for over 7 years. Guile for about 4 years. Umami is about 7 years. And Accessible Solutions has been about 5 years. So we have sponsors that are very loyal, and they help us to bring to you Disability and You. So I just want to, again, reach out to any individual that might be listening that is from the private sector that might have a small business or a large company, and you'd like to sponsor a segment of Disability and You. Do reach out to me on 652-8975. 652-8975. I just want to discuss the cash grant that is being disbursed by the government of Guyana through the Ministry of Finance. I know a lot of persons with disabilities, they are somewhat anxious that they're having some challenges in applying using the online system, and some persons also have issues with their bank accounts. Recently, the personnel from the Ministry of Finance visited the Guyana Society for the Blind, and they did a registration exercise for members there, and that is people who are blind and visually impaired. And we were informed that this will continue, not just with individuals at the Society for the Blind, but other pockets of persons with disabilities. So there is support, so there is no worry that you wouldn't receive your cash grant, definitely you will do so. And I encourage you, if you do not have a bank account at this time, please do get one. It makes the process much, much easier, and you will be able to access your cash grant much faster. So if you're having difficulty with the bank account, I know some of the commercial banks are apprehensive in giving persons who are blind and visually impaired a bank account by themselves. They want it to be a joint account, which is absolute nonsense. But that's a whole other discussion, which I'll get into after this break.
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2: 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I want to discuss the issue with bank accounts and persons with disabilities. For those of you who do not know me, I am totally blind. And I've been blind for the past 20, 25 years, thereabouts. I have bank accounts at a few different banks, and all by myself. I know of other blind persons who also have bank accounts at various commercial banks by themselves. However, the majority of blind persons, when visiting most of the commercial banks, I would not call names. I will not get into name shaming. But when they visit the majority of commercial banks, they're told that they cannot have a bank account by themselves because they are blind. They need someone to have a joint account. That is a blatant case of discrimination. You are telling this individual, because of their disability, they should not have a bank account by themselves. But yet still, we are giving bank account to every other Guyanese citizen without asking them to have a joint account. What happens if that blind person do not have anyone that they can trust to be in a joint account? Are you telling them because they don't have anybody in their life they can trust that they can't have a bank account? That is a violation of their right. Why is it that some commercial banks are allowing persons who are blind to have bank accounts without difficulty, but on the other hand, you have some banks, commercial banks, that are reluctant in giving the majority of people who are blind bank accounts? But some people are still able to get the bank accounts, those who are blind. So there is no consistency in the approach. It all depends on the personnel, who in most cases are not sensitized on how to best interact and support people with disabilities, and by extension people who are blind, but also they're not aware of the company's policy, if there is such a policy. Because I've asked a few individuals in a couple of the commercial banks to show me a policy that states a person who's blind shouldn't have a bank account. Nobody ever produced a policy. The argument is that if you have a bank card, because you're blind, somebody will see the number. There are many different applications that we use as blind persons to read what's on a piece of paper, what's on a card for us. We don't need a third party or any individual to read that card for us. And the irony is that some persons who are blind have these cards, have bank accounts, have credit cards without any difficulty. And they've never had an instance where it was stolen or there was fraud. So I don't know what is the basis for the argument by the commercial banks for this nonsense. We've written, and when I say we, I mean the Ghana Council of Organization for Persons with Disabilities. We've written to the Bank of Ghana. We've met with the Bank of Ghana. We've written to the Association of Bankers, if that's the correct name. I think the Ghana Association of Bankers. Without much success. We wrote them and we met with them, but we still have the issue ongoing. The government is transitioning to more electronic payment. Are you telling us because we are blind or because we have disabilities, we would not be included? Is that what the commercial banks are telling us? I would call upon the relevant authorities. I've had discussions with the Honorable Dr. Ashley Singh, Minister, Senior Minister with Responsibility for Finance, on this issue. But I will call upon the relevant authorities to address this issue with the commercial banks. They should not discriminate against persons on the basis of their disability when opening a bank account. What goes for every Guyanese citizen should go for all. What goes for one should go for all, regardless of disability. We have a Guyana Persons with Disabilities Act. Guyana ratified the Convention on the Rights of People with Disabilities. And we also have a Prevention of Discrimination Act of 1997. So if any person with a disability is aggrieved, can move to litigation, but we don't want to get there. We need the commercial banks to rectify this issue. Listeners, we'll pause for another short break.
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10: 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This is 89.1 FM. My name is Veronica, hoping that you've been having a terrific Thursday so far. I trust all is well for you in your neck of the woods. If you're on your way home right now, I trust that you get there safely. We've got one more day to the weekend, everybody. It's almost to the end of another beautiful June afternoon. It is, of course, the 18th day in the month of June. We are broadcasting live from Georgetown, Guyana. Here's to hoping that you're going to stay locked in with me here. It is Throwback Thursday. We've got some of your favorite throwback tunes lined up for your listening pleasure. Thank you for tuning in, and let's head straight into the musical selections. Happy Thursday and good afternoon to you from NTN. 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
1: The Muslim Youth Organization of Guyana, the MYO, wishes to inform that the registration period for the National Qasida Competition 2026 has been extended from June 6 to June 30. 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The National Qasida Competition is intended to help preserve the Urdu language. The grand finals will be held on Saturday, September 12, 2026 at the MYO Auditorium, Wilford Avenue, Georgetown. 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The closing date for registration is now June 30. 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

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We'll check in with your daily observances calendar for today, Thursday, 18th June. Today it is it's Autistic Pride Day. Today it is International Day for Countering Hate Speech. It is International Sushi Day for the sushi lovers. And today it's Wanna Get Away Day. Not sure what that is about, but I'll share more information on that with you a little bit later on down. Finally, it is Recess at Work Day. I sure hope that you guys took a recess from work today.

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1: With the news, I'm Sharda Bagas. Good afternoon. Shaquan Allen, also known as Izwi, was today sentenced to 25 years imprisonment for the murder of his girlfriend, Shauna Dover. The sentence was imposed by Justice Sanil Kisun at the Demerara High Court after Allen earlier admitted to killing the 21-year-old woman whose body was discovered buried in a shallow grave at his linen home in 2021. Before the sentence was handed down, Allen addressed the court in an emotional statement, pausing several times to take deep breaths as he struggled to maintain his composure. Standing in the prisoner's dock, shackled and visibly nervous, he apologized to Dover's family and the nation. In delivering his sentencing remarks, Justice Kisun stressed that the court's paramount consideration must always be the welfare and well-being of society, particularly its most vulnerable members. The judge noted that murder carries a potential sentence of life imprisonment and explained that the court was required to apply the established sentencing methodology and starting point approach in determining an appropriate penalty. Justice Kisun said one of the major aggravating factors was the prevalence of intimate partner violence and unlawful killings of women by their partners. As wars rage across multiple regions, climate disasters intensify, and progress on global development goals stalls, Guyana's Ambassador Carlin Rodrigues-Burkett is making the case that the United Nations needs not only reform, but renewed trust from the people it was created to serve. The veteran diplomat, who has been nominated by Guyana to become the next United Nations Secretary General, used an interactive dialogue with member states this week to outline the vision for a more responsive, inclusive, and effective UN, one that is better equipped to address the complex challenges facing billions of people around the world. If elected, Rodrigues-Burkett would succeed Secretary General Antonio Guterres when his second term ends in December 2026. Her message to the international community was that the UN must remain at the center of efforts to prevent conflict, advance sustainable development, protect human rights, and respond to global crises. Stress, burnout, workplace harassment, excessive workloads, and poor organizational culture can have serious consequences not only for workers, but also for businesses and the wider economy, according to Minister of Labor and Manpower Planning, Kioma Griffith. Addressing the AmCham Guyana Health, Safety, Security and Environment Conference today, Griffith urged employers to pay greater attention to the psychosocial well-being of employees, describing it as a critical component of workplace safety. Griffith noted that as Guyana's economy continues to expand, employers must create work environments where employees feel supported, respected, and comfortable, raising concerns about the challenges they face on the job. Griffith is therefore encouraging industry leaders to foster workplace cultures that openly address the psychological effects of work and promote employee well-being. He also emphasized that workplace safety extends beyond preventing physical injuries, noting that employees must also feel empowered to speak up without fear. In the region, Brazilian Senator Flavio Bolsonaro is banking on a hardline crackdown on crime to win over independent voters and shore up his base as he looks to close the gap with incumbent President Lula da Silva ahead of October's election. The senator launched a public safety plan today centered on 12 priority measures, including treating Brazil's criminal factions as terrorist organizations, a move that found a receptive audience in Washington last month. Flavio Bolsonaro is the son of former President Jair Bolsonaro, who took office in 2019 with his own hard-on crime approach. The country's homicide rate fell substantially during Bolsonaro's presidency, continuing a decline that had begun before he took office. Security remains a top issue for voters, frustrated with rampant street crime in many of Brazil's cities. And finally, on the international scene, some 12.5 million barrels of crude sailed through the Strait of Hormuz overnight, U.S. Vice President J.D. Vance today said, hours after Donald Trump signed a deal with Iran to end the war that has disrupted global energy supplies. But in Lebanon, where more than a million people are displaced by the fighting, Israeli forces launched fresh airstrikes early today, raising doubt about how far Trump will go to force his wartime allies to halt an offensive he has now pledged to end. The U.S. president put his signature on Wednesday on the Memorandum of Understanding to end the war, as did Iran's president, bringing it into effect 2 days earlier than previously expected. It calls for the immediate opening of the Strait of Hormuz and lifting of a U.S. blockade of Iran's ports. And that's the news to the moment. You can get the latest news and sport at newsroom.gy. I'm Sharda Bakas. Take care.

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0: 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Thank you, by the way, for staying tuned in to your Thursday afternoon rush hour show. 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
5: Well, folks, before we wrap things up on today's edition of the Rush Hour Show, let me just shed some light on the fact that today is the day for, well, the International Day for Countering Hate Speech on the 18th of June. The Power of Partnerships in Countering Speech. 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The UN Strategy and Plan of Action to Hate Speech underscores the importance of partnerships in the fight against hate speech. 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So that's just for your a little bit of information on your end. Thank you so much for spending time with me on today's edition of the Rush Hour Show. I'll join you again tomorrow, same time. I'll join you again tomorrow, same time, same station, for more Rush Hour content. Until then, take good care of yourselves, and of course, stay safe on the roadways, and continue to have a terrific Thursday night. Bye-bye.

And good evening, everybody. Welcome, welcome, welcome to 89.1 FM, the Pulse of Guyana. And it's time for a little of One Communications and You, the show that's for you, the show that's about you. With me, Joel Gansham, and of course, over at One, we take care of everything just like we are One, from fiber to our amazing postpaid deals. And now, when you sign up for postpaid, starting at $5,000, man, you get 25% off your first 2 months bill. Did you know with postpaid, you can travel in the Caribbean and do not have any additional charges on your phone because you'll be roaming with your current postpaid plan? Absolutely, yes. And then, hold on, you can also go to North America, Canada, United States, and you can roam and pay nothing extra because that's how we do it with our postpaid plan from One Communications. One Communications and you. We are one. So welcome. We're going to play some good music today. We're going to entertain you because we just love doing it. Good music coming your way.

0: 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We get one life, just one. Make your move. 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
1: 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So you can get the One Communication Show with me, Joel Gansham, Monday through Friday, right here from 6 to 6:30 p.m. And you're going to love us at One Communications. And of course, you know you can do fiber with us because we do fiber and we do fiber right, honey. We are good. 100, 200, 300, 400, 600 megs. We have got you covered. The strongest internet for you. And of course, we are now in Perico. We're in Linden. We are in Burbies. We are in Georgetown. We are all over the place. One Communication Fiber. Sign up today. You can go to our Facebook page. 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Fiber is here for you. Stay in touch with the world. They're right at your fingertips.

all starts with one promise, one thrill, one first time, one deep breath, one leap of faith, one day to remember, or one night to forget, one moment, one crazy average, everyday, fabulous life. We get one life, just one. Make your move. It all starts with one. GTT is now One Communications, mobile, fiber, home phone.

We want to give you everything you so richly deserve. One Communication bringing it to you. And now when you sign up for your postpaid plan, your first 2 months is 25% off. So let's say, for example, you get a plan for $5,000. Honey, you're only paying $3,500 for the first 2 months. Life is good. Let's take it. Let's run. Let's talk. Let's gossip. Let's use your phones. Let's make this happen because OneCom is here for you. $1,000. Honey, you're only paying $3,500 for the first 2 months. Life is good. Let's take it. Let's run. Let's talk. Let's gossip. Let's use your phones. Let's make

0: all starts with one promise, one thrill, one first time, one deep breath, one leap of faith, one day to remember, or one night to forget, one moment, one crazy average, everyday, fabulous life. We get one life, just one. Make your move. It all starts with one. GTT is now One Communications, mobile, fiber, home phone.
1: 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We rock, we roll, we enjoy, we make you happy. 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We're taking care of you. 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

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So I want to bid you farewell. Take care. 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Be merry. And be one. Take care, everybody. It's been Joel Gansham for One Communication and you.

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Hello, everybody. Good evening to all of you, and welcome to Endless Entertainment. I'm sitting here and very happy to be here to share every moment with you, as life is short and kindness, love, and enjoyment is important. I'm Joel Gansham. 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We're grateful to have BM Soap as our partners, Guy Oil 56 Service Station, celebrating the Big 50. 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Our friends over at Lens and Sterling Product has launched something blissful. All of that and more coming up in the next half hour right here on Endless Entertainment. But as always, it's traditional that we welcome our partners, welcome you, and kick off with some good boogie, some good music. 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
5: 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You like the Toyota Rushes, right? Right. I know you've been looking for one. And so you get a chance to win now. So when you pull into a Guy Oil gas station and you spend your $5,000, whether in gasoline or Super 95, make sure you get your receipt. 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Make sure you put it in there because somebody is going to be rushed. BM Sode giving you your keys to your car. And of course, our friends over at Lens, they're coming up. We'll talk about them. You're listening to Endless Entertainment with me, Joel Gansham.

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4: 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And now we've just launched a brand new flavors of espresso and mocha. Look for them by Igloo. And BM Sold, your keys, your car. Guy Oil, could you be the one driving away with a brand new Toyota Rush? It could be you. But you've got to play it and be in it to win it. All you have to do is spend $5,000 at the Guy Oil service station on Super 95 or on gasoline, right? Which is basically kerosene. You can spend, what I should be saying is kerosene, right? Because you can buy kerosene and still be eligible to win. And our friends over Lens having a big sale. Remember, if you spend $5,000 on kerosene, you still get a chance. And if you spend $5,000 on Super 95, you still get a chance. Many prizes to be won by Guy Oil. Happy 50 at Guy Oil. Thanks, everybody, for listening. This has been Endless Entertainment. And I'm Joel Ganchamp. Take care. Enjoy. We'll talk again.

0: 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It's hard to say that I'd rather stay awake when I'm asleep, because my dreams are bursting at the seams.
1: FM, NTN Radio, the pulse of Guyana.